Sala Malaysia Madani, Ilham Irfan with the news updates at this hour. Among the highlights of today's Dewan Rakyat sitting, the Agriculture and Food Security Minister will be asked to state the government's preparations to face the El Niño phenomenon, which is expected to affect the country's agricultural sector and food security. Meanwhile, the Defence Minister will be asked on the cause of the recent hand grenade explosion during an ATM training exercise and the Ministry's immediate measures to strengthen training safety standard operating procedures, SOPs, to prevent similar incidents from recurring. In the meantime, the Prime Minister will be asked to outline the governance and administrative reforms to be implemented by Kuala Lumpur City Hall, DBKL, following the feasibility study of the Federal Capital Act 1960 or Act 190, including reforms involving administration, governance, integrity and service delivery. Non-communicable diseases will also come under focus when the Health Minister will be asked for the latest statistics on the conditions between 2024 and 2026, particularly the increase in diabetes and hypertension cases among those aged below 30. The government will not reduce any existing subsidies to the people, despite being projected to bear almost 40 billion ringgit in petroleum product subsidies this year due to the conflict in West Asia. Deputy Finance Minister Liu Ching Tong said, the government's current stance is to continue various forms of assistance, including Sumbangan Tunai Rahmah, SDR, and Sumbangan Asas Rahmah, SARA. He said the implementation of Budi Madani Raw 95, Budi 95 since September last year has successfully protected the people from the effects of the increase in world oil prices. Finally, the Ministry of Education, MOE, is determined to bridge the digital divide in the implementation of the Malaysia Education Blueprint RPM 2026-2035 by strengthening infrastructure across all its educational institutions. Deputy Education Minister Wong Kah Wah said, all schools are being targeted to be equipped with high-speed internet connectivity using appropriate approaches and technologies. All students are also targeted to achieve at least an intermediate level of digital competency based on the digital competency score. And that was the news edited by Azmir Reza. Catch the FIFA World Cup 2026 for free on MyTV and the RTM Click OTT platform. Hashtag Satu Bola, Satu Dunia. 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Also stay tuned for the world news in the next hour. Salam, Malaysia Madani.

0: Today in History. 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
1: On this day in 1981, the Dayang Dipaton Agong conferred the Daja Sri Maharaja Mangkunegara, carrying the title Tun upon former Prime Minister Yang Berbahagia Dato' Hussein bin Dato' On at Istana Negara. Right after Yang Berhormat Dato' Sri Dr. Mahathir bin Mohamad was sworn in as Prime Minister. The honor recognized his service as the third Prime Minister, a role he assumed after Tun Abdul Razak's passing in London, known as the Father of Unity, for his firm stance on racial harmony. His career also included serving as Minister of Education 1970, Deputy Prime Minister 1973, Minister of Finance and Minister of Public Corporation Coordination.
2: 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Check. 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

0: Today in history in Sarawak, we turn to the archives to commemorate the significant events that have shaped our state's history. 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
1: Today in history, the Lions Club Nursing Home in Stampin. On this day in 1992, a vital new healthcare sanctuary was completed right in Stampin. The brand new Lions Club Nursing Home officially finished construction, a project made entirely possible through a generous donation from the prominent lodging and construction tycoon, Mr. Ting Pak King. Now, it is important to note that this facility wasn't built as an old folks home. Instead, it was specially designed as a dedicated nursing center to provide high quality medical treatment for elderly citizens who were frail or recovering from illness. Launching with a dedicated team of 20 staff members, the center opens its doors to an initial group of 20 patients. Though it had an actual space to house up to 60 people, to ensure long-term community impact, the maximum stay was set for 3 months. Why? Because during that time, family members were actively taught essential physiotherapy techniques so they could confidently continue the rehabilitations and care back at home. Operating completely as a non-profit, it was a beautiful gift to local families. And it was a look at Today in History by Red FM.
0: That was Today in History in Sarawak, and the script is provided by the National Archives of Malaysia, Sarawak. Only on Red FM.

Good morning, everyone, and welcome to the show's Midmix Part 1 with me, Felicia J, on this Thursday mid-morning. It is the first hours of the show, and the time is showing 13-minute pause at 10 a.m. So let us start the first hours of our show with the first segment, which is the traffic update around Kuching City at this hour, where we are tracking an extensive high-volume surge across almost the entire grid this morning, and also commuter traffic and commercial transit have combined to create heavy gridlock on nearly every major central artery, bridge connections and southern gateway with the weather conditions right now. For the high congestion zone, motorists should prepare for substantial delay and highly restricted movement, where traffic is currently reported as heavy across the following primary corridors at the Central Core and Industrial Link. Massive bottleneck are delaying driver through Jalan Simpang Tiga, Jalan Tunjuga, Jalan Tundraza and out towards Jalan Setiaraja. At the Southern Gateway, heavy congestion is severely slowing down at Jalan Parisens at Mile 9, Jalan Dato' Amar Kalong Ningkan and also Jalan Dato' Bandar Mustafa. Long queues are also building rapidly along Jalan Tun Abdul Rahman Yaakob and Jalan Dato' Marikan Saleh, and the western sector high vehicle density is causing a prolonged crawl along Jalan Batu Kawa. So if you are attempting to cross town, navigate the industrial sector or head through the northern arteries for this morning, please factor an additional 10 to 15 minutes into your travel times. In contrast, several of our secondary connector, residential bypasses and outer ring road are managing the morning volume a bit better, holding a stadium moving pace, where you can guys expect moderate traffic flows at Jalan Tan Sri Dato' Amar Wee Bong Ping, Jalan Batu Kawa Matang, Jalan Desa Wira, Jalan Tuan Ahmad Zaini Ajrus, Jalan Urat Mata, Jalan Bayor Bukit and Jalan Stakan at the Semarhan sector. The Kuching outer ring road over in Kota Semarhan is busy but holding at a manageable moving capacity. With the current mid-morning conditions across the divisions are mostly cloudy,

major corridors like Jalan Simpang Tiga and Jalan Datuk Badar Mustafa, ensure you preserve a strict following distance. Okay, professional spacing is critical to preventing minor rear end collisions in highly saturated lane. And with the central grid heavily backed up, please resist aggressive lane merging. Signal intentions early and yield to ensure a smooth flow through overlapping commercial junction, and also high vehicle density require absolute focus. So keep your attentions entirely on the road and stay alert for sudden braking ahead. And that's conclude your 10 a.m. traffic bulletin from Red FM at this hour. But anyway, for our show Minimix Part 1, make sure you guys tune into Red FM through our radio frequencies 91.9 Kuching or through RTM Click, and leave your comment in the comment sections on our Facebook page, Red FM English RTM Sarawak, the latest post. And also for today's shows at the final and the last hours of the show, which is at about 12:15 later, we have a program, Know Your Right, produced by DJ Bija with her guest, Dr. James Lloyd Chun Han. With the topic for this week, if you want to know, you have to stay tuned until the end of the show. So let's have some song break with the next songs we got over here before we moving on to the next segment, which is weather updates, but that will be later. The next songs we got, In Your Eyes by The Weeknd, we also have Perfect by Ed Sheeran, the acoustic version, and also He Like That by Fifth Harmony featuring French Montana. Here's on Red FM for varieties.

Do you like singing? Do you like dancing? Do you like singing and dancing? Then it's time for you to shine. RTM Sarawak is now searching for the next stars of Bintang Kecil 2026 and Bintang P. Ramlee 2026. Bintang Kecil is open to Malaysian children aged 7 to 12, while Bintang P. Ramlee is open to Malaysian men aged 18 to 60. Previous grand champions are not eligible. Simply record an original singing video in landscape format, upload it to Facebook with the hashtag Uji Bakat RTM Sarawak and Section TV RTM Kuching, and email your video along with your details to sectiontvkuching@gmail.com. Entries are open from 22nd June to 20th July 2026. So what are you waiting for? Show us your talent, represent Sarawak, and take your shot at stardom with Bintang Kecil and Bintang P. Ramlee 2026.

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1: It's been pretty wet and windy with the strongest of the gusts of wind.
2: The temperature got to 21 Celsius at 70 in Fahrenheit.
3: So the snow has already taken, and as I mentioned, it will continue to push west.
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4: Pause at 10 a.m. and you guys are still tuning to Red FM for Varieties with me, Felicia J, and we are still on the first hour of the show with the second segment, which is the weather updates for today, 16 July 2026. Okay, so we are looking at a very active afternoon across most of the states, so please take note of the forecast for your specific divisions. Okay, the atmospheres will be quite unstable today for the afternoon, with thunderstorm in several places expected across the vast majority of the state for this afternoon. So if you are in Kuching, Bau, Samarahan, Serian, Suriaman, Zurike, Cebu, Kapit, Bintulu, Miri, Muka, Limbang or Lawas, please ensure you have your umbrella handy and be prepared for sudden heavy downpours. And also for our listeners in Batong, you are having the exceptions for the thunderstorm in the afternoon with no rain expected throughout the entire afternoon. Okay, and for the evening and day and night weather forecast, the good news is that the storm will be short-lived. By the time we roll into the evening, conditions will clear up significantly for almost every division, where for the clears and dry dry condition, especially in the area of Kuching, Bau, Semarang, Serian, Suriaman, Sarawak, Batong, Cebu, Kapit, Bintulu, Miri and Muka will have a completely dry night. Okay, for today. And also, the other areas like Limbang or Lawas are forecasting rain in several places to persist through the evening and also into the night. For the temperatures and vital, it's a typically warm and humid days in Sarawak, with the daytime maximum reaching 32 degrees Celsius across most districts, with slightly warmer peak of 34 degrees Celsius in Miri, Limbang and Lawas. And for the overnight minimum, will be cooling down to a comfortable 24 degrees Celsius statewide. And that is the weather forecast for today, 16 July 2026, for the afternoon and also for the night. And after this, we'll have the final segment of the first hour, which is What's Buzz, with the latest trending story that we have online to share with you guys later. But before that, let's have some song break with the next songs we got over here. How Long by Charlie Puth, Fake Happy by Paramore, and also It's Gonna Be Me by NSYNC. Here's on Red FM for Varieties.

0: days, our roads are getting more crowded, and the risks are higher than ever. 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According to recent statistics, motorcyclists make up over 60% of all road fatalities, with speed and negligence being the leading causes of accidents. Every time you take the wheel or twist the throttle, remember that someone is waiting for you to come home safely. Let's change the statistics. Drive smart, ride safe, and look out for one another.
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1: Welcome back to the shows, and you are still tuning into Red FM for Varieties with me, Felicia J, for our show Mini Mix Part 1 on this Thursday morning. It is 47 minutes past at 10 a.m., so it's time for the segment What's Buzz with the latest trending story that we have online to share with you guys. So let's jump straight into the buzz. Okay, so for the first buzz, it is officials. Okay, the ultimate heavyweights are locking horn for the biggest prize in sport. Defending world champion Argentina is heading back to the final after a sensational come from behind 2-1 victories over England. And squad England initially took the lead via Anthony Gordon, but the reigning champion didn't blink. Enzo Fernandez found the equalizer in the 85 minutes, setting the stage for total injury time chaos. Lionel Messi delivered a signature magic assistance to Lautaro Martinez, who smashed home the dramatic winner to spark absolute euphoria in Buenos Aires. 10,000 of fans have flooded the street around the iconic obelisk, completely unfazed by the freezing rain, and Argentina is now just one step away from defending their crown when they take on European King Spain in a monumental finals at MetLife Stadium this Sunday, July 19 at 3 a.m. or Monday for Malaysia time. And before the grand finals, we have a massive consolidation prize on the line. Both fallen semi-finalists France and England will battle it out in the World Cup third place playoff match at Hard Rock Stadium in Miami this Saturday, July 18. Again, with while Didier's Deschamps' last blow saw the back-to-back final dreams crushed by Spain in a 0-2 defeat, all eyes will be on France winger Michael Olise. The Bernie Munch star has a breathtaking debut tournament, racking up 5 assists so far. So if he can manage just one more assist against England, he will be equal the legendary Pele history 1970 record of 6 assists in a single World Cup tournament. And also, the celebrations for the oldest, the younger winger, is reportedly facing a highly unusual serious legal risk when he head back home to France after the tournament conclude. Again, Michael Olise report have emerged that Olise still has oral nicotine pouch stored inside his training locker. And while this popular smokeless product like the viral brand Velo and Zine are perfectly legal to buy and use across the UK and the United States, France completely banned tobacco-free oral nicotine pouch on April 1st under a strict law passed late last year. So the law explicitly banned the possession, importation, sale, or manufacturing of these pouches. So major brands have issued warning that even traveling tourists carrying them across French border face severe criminal penalties and potential jail time. And that is what's buzz that we have for today. And after this, we have the news update at 11 a.m. from Wisma Berita Radio Angkasa Puri. Okay, at 11 a.m. And then we'll continue with the second hours of the show with more sharing exciting story that we have. And of course, the line of the list of song to make your day much more happier, I would say. So here's the song for you guys, Starline by Emily Sand, and also Let It Rain by Hypes, and Let's Fall in Love for the Night by Phineas. Here's on Red FM for Varieties.

Good morning, Salam Malaysia Madani. Ilham Ifan with the World News at 11. Iran said the Strait of Hormuz will remain closed until the United States accepts its conditions for reopening the strategic waterway. Iranian Army spokesman Mohammad Akrami Nia said control of the strait must be placed under Iran's authority before it can be reopened, while calling on Washington to halt what Tehran described as hostile actions. The statement came after the U.S. military announced further strikes on Iran, saying they targeted military capabilities linked to threats against vessels using the key global trade route. Russian strikes across Ukraine have killed at least 13 people and injured around 50 others. Regional authorities said the attacks hit several areas, including the Black Sea port city of Odessa and the northeastern city of Sumy, damaging industrial and medical facilities. Ukrainian officials said Odessa has faced days of missile and drone attacks targeting ports and civilian infrastructure, while Russia said it has struck facilities linked to Ukraine's military operations. Climate change has made extreme rainfall in West Africa five times more likely compared with the late 19th century. A study by the World Weather Attribution Group found that heavy rains, which triggered deadly floods across coastal countries in June, were made more likely by human-driven greenhouse gas emissions. The floods killed nearly 100 people in Ivory Coast, Ghana, and Togo, with researchers warning that rapidly growing coastal cities are increasingly vulnerable to extreme weather. More than 900 excess deaths were recorded in the Netherlands during a recent heat wave that swept across Western Europe. The National Institute for Public Health and the Environment said 911 more deaths than usual were recorded between June 22nd and July 5th, with people aged 80 and above among those worst affected. Authorities said the cause of death is unknown, but the extreme heat is likely to have played a role. Toronto recorded the worst air quality among major cities worldwide on Wednesday, as wildfire smoke blanketed Canada's largest city. Officials said smoke from wildfires in northwestern Ontario affected the city, prompting Canadian authorities to urge residents to stay indoors. Several public activities, including the official FIFA Fan Festival, were cancelled due to poor air quality. The smoke has also affected parts of the United States as North America continues to experience an extreme heat wave. Liberia has repatriated its first group of citizens from South Africa amid rising anti-immigrant tensions in the country. The Liberian Foreign Ministry said 17 nationals arrived in Monrovia after voluntarily requesting to return home, citing concerns over their safety following xenophobic attacks against foreigners. The move comes as several African countries repatriate citizens from South Africa, with Malawi and Zimbabwe among those reporting the return of tens of thousands of nationals. Turning to World Cup action, defending champions Argentina have reached the World Cup final after a dramatic 2-1 comeback win over England in the semi-finals. England took the lead through Anthony Gordon in the 55th minute, but Argentina fought back as Enzo Fernandez equalized from a Lionel Messi assist. Messi then turned provider again, setting up Lautaro Martinez for the stoppage time winner to send Argentina into a final showdown against Spain in New Jersey on Sunday. And finally, Lionel Messi has continued his remarkable World Cup campaign, helping Argentina move one step closer to retaining the title. The 39-year-old produced another decisive performance in what could be his final World Cup appearance, providing two assists in the semi-final win over England and taking his tally to 8 goals and 4 assists in the tournament. Meanwhile, England suffered another major tournament disappointment, with captain Harry Kane admitting the team's frustration after falling short of reaching their first World Cup final in 60 years. And that was the news edited by Putri Rosli. Catch the FIFA World Cup 2026 for free on MyTV and the RTM Click OTT platform. Hashtag Satu Bola, Satu Dunia. 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Until next time, thanks for listening. Salam, Lisa Madani.

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0: Today in History. 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
1: On this day in 1981, Dayang Dipaton Agong conferred the Daja Sri Maharaja Mangku Negara, carrying the title Tun upon former Prime Minister Yang Berbahagia Dato' Hussein bin Dato' On at Istana Negara. Right after Yang Berhormat, Dato' Sri Dr. Mahathir bin Mohamad was sworn in as Prime Minister. The honor recognized his service as the third Prime Minister, a role he assumed after Tun Abdul Razak's passing in London, known as the Father of Unity, for his firm stance on racial harmony. His career also included serving as Minister of Education 1970, Deputy Prime Minister 1973, Minister of Finance and Minister of Public Corporation Coordination.
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1: Today in history in Sarawak, we turn to the archives to commemorate the significant events that have shaped our state's history. 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
2: Today in history, the Lions Club Nursing Home in Stampin. On this day in 1992, a vital new healthcare sanctuary was completed right in Stampin. The brand new Lions Club Nursing Home officially finished construction, a project made entirely possible through a generous donation from the prominent lodging and construction tycoon, Mr. Ting Pak King. Now, it is important to note that this facility wasn't built as an old folks home. Instead, it was specially designed as a dedicated nursing center to provide high quality medical treatment for elderly citizens who were frail or recovering from illness. Launching with a dedicated team of 20 staff members, the center opens its doors to an initial group of 20 patients. Though it had the extra space to house up to 60 people, to ensure long-term community impact, the maximum stay was set for 3 months. Why? Because during that time, family members were actively taught essential physiotherapy techniques so they could confidently continue the rehabilitations and care back at home. Operating completely as a non-profit, it was a beautiful gift to local families. And it was your look at Today in History by Red FM.
1: That was Today in History in Sarawak, and the script is provided by the National Archives of Malaysia, Sarawak. 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

Welcome back to the show, and we are officially entering the second hours of the show, Mini Mix Part 1. With me, Felicia J. The time is showing 17 minutes past 11 a.m. And you guys are tuning into Red FM for varieties. Okay, so I got a bit of a sharing over here where a bomba team responded to two major house fire in the early hours of this morning. Tragedy struck in Tupong Ulu, where a 13-year-old girl lost her life after becoming trapped inside a burning double-story terrace house. Firefighters forced their way into the smoke-filled building and managed to save a 14-year-old boy who is now in stable conditions at the hospitals. And in a separate incident in Kota Samarahan, 16 people from 4 families luckily escaped unharmed after a pre-dawn fire completely destroyed their single-story home in Kampong Niu. The cause of both fire is still under investigation. Now, with this back-to-back incident, please take a moment for you to secure your own home today. Again, the first one is to always check your smoke alarm, make sure it works, to give your family an early warning. Again, the second one is to keep key handy, place your door and grill key in a fixed, easy-to-reach spot so you can escape quickly in the dark. The third one is to clear your exit and ensure all hallway and doorway are kept completely clear of clutter. And also, don't overcharge, okay? Avoid leaving phone or power bank charging overnight on beds or sofa. And our deepest condolences go out to the family in Tupong Ulu. But anyway, stay safe always, everyone, especially when it's related with fire at the house. We never know what will happen, so always be prepared with the smoke alarm, okay, the fire extinguisher at your house, okay, to avoid anything happens to you and to your loved one, okay. And make sure you guys leave your comment in the comment sections on our Facebook page, Red FM English RTM Sarawak. If you have any interesting things you want to share with us, you can also directly WhatsApp us at 012-34-8-422. Okay, I'm very cold inside the county right now with the raining outside. I'm kind of cold. And how was you guys? Are you cold or are you hot? Okay, I want to know. Maybe we can have a bit of conversations over here. It's maybe a bit of interesting things to share. You can always drop your comment or directly WhatsApp us. And make sure you guys tune into Red FM for varieties through our radio frequencies, 91.9 Kuching or True RTM Click. Now, the next songs we got over here is I Like Me Better by Love, Likey by Twice, and also Sunflower by Post Malone and Swally. 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
2: Do you like singing? Do you like dancing? Do you like singing and dancing? Then it's time for you to shine. RTM Sarawak is now searching for the next stars of Bintang Kecil 2026 and Bintang P. Ramlee 2026. Bintang Kecil is open to Malaysian children aged 7 to 12, while Bintang P. Ramlee is open to Malaysian men aged 18 to 60. Previous grand champions are not eligible. Simply record an original singing video in landscape format, upload it to Facebook with the hashtag Uji Bakat RTM Sarawak and Section TV RTM Kuching, and email your video along with your details to sectiontvkuching@gmail.com. Entries are open from 22nd June to 20th July 2026. So what are you waiting for? Show us your talent, represent Sarawak, and take your shot at stardom with Bintang Kecil and Bintang P. Ramlee 2026.

And that is a Sunflower by Post Malone featuring Swali. And you guys are still tuning to Red FM for Varieties with me, Felicia Jafar. I will show me the mix part one. Here's on Red FM. The time is showing 30 minutes past 11 a.m. I got a bit of sharing over here. It's related with the FIFA World Cup 2026. Okay, more World Cup heartbreak to talk about today. Okay, where England skipper Harry Kane said he is completely gutted after his side was knocked out of the semi-final, losing 2-1 to defending champion Argentina in Atlanta. The Three Lions were on the absolute cusp of the first men World Cup final since 1966 after Anthony Gordon scored to put England 1-0 up, but the joy didn't last long as Lionel Messi inspired a dramatic comeback for Argentina and Messi set up Enzo Fernandez for the equalizer before delivering an inch-perfect cross for Lautaro Martinez, winner in stoppage time. And speaking after the match, Ken admitted that after England took the lead, they tried to hold on rather than pushing forward, which allowed Argentina to hit them with wave after wave of attack. The Bayern Munich forward praised his squad for giving every last bit of blood, sweat and tears, but acknowledged that at this level, it wasn't just enough. An absolutely thrill of a match, but a devastating exit for England fans worldwide. With both France and England now out of the running, the stage is set for a massive final showdown. So who are you backing to take home the trophy for the weekends, where Argentina will go up against Spain for this upcoming weekend? We don't know who's going to win, but who are you rooting for? I want to know. Drop it in the comment sections on our Facebook page, Red FM English RT and Sarawak. Or if you have any interesting things you want to share with us, you can also directly WhatsApp us at 012-34-422. 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Now, let's have some song break. With the next ones we got over here is When You Miss Somebody by Tom P. We also have Stay True by Dara Ayu featuring Faris Adam, and also Havana by Camila Cabello featuring Young Thug. 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

And that is Havana by Camila Cabello featuring Young Thug. It is 45 minutes past 11 a.m. and you guys are still tuned in to Red FM for Varieties with me, Felicia J. For our show with the mix part 1, we got like 15 more minutes before we have the news updates from Red FM at 12 noon sharp. And then we have the program Know Your Right later at the final hours of the show, which is at 12:15. But before that, I got a bit of sharing over here. It's kind of interesting, you know, where the UK government has just announced a new digital crackdown, introducing an overnight social media curfew for 16 and 17 years old. Okay, under the new rule, older teenagers will be restricted from accessing platforms like Instagram and Facebook between midnight and 6 in the morning, and this follows a total social media ban for children under 16 announced by Prime Minister Keir Starmer last month, which is set to take effect in early 2027. And also, in addition to the midnight curfew, the government plans to disable addictive apps featured by default for older teens, meaning things like infinite scrolling will be automatically turned off. The regulations will also require under 18 to take regular break when using artificial intelligence chat box. Okay, so the UK Technology Minister Liz Kendall stated that the measures are crucial to helping young people get enough sleep, focus on their study, and spend quality time with family and friends. And with this move, the UK joined a growing global trend. Australia, Canada, the UAE and Indonesia have all recently introduced or announced similar age-based restrictions to protect young online. So it's definitely making things about our own screen time habit, you know. Now, could you survive a midnight to 6 a.m. social media lockout, or would you actually welcome the forest break? I don't know. Jump onto our socials and share your thought about this. Interesting things on our Facebook page, comment sections, okay? Red FM English RTM Sarawak, or directly WhatsApp us at 012-34-422. After this, we got the news update at 12 noon, and then we'll continue with the third and the final hours of the show, okay, with the program Know Your Right, produced by DJ Bija with her guest, Dr. James Lloyd Chun Han, okay? So I leave you guys with the songs we got over here is Oops, I Need Again by Britney Spears. We also have You Are Love by Chelsea Cutlers, and also Kiss It Tonight by David Nell. 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
1: Oh, it's beautiful. But wait a minute, isn't this...
0: Yeah, yes it is.
1: But I thought the old lady dropped it into the ocean in the air.

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0: Salam Malaysia Madani, English Noon Bulletin from Red FM with Felicia Tata. Sarawak Water launched its first premium bottled water brand, Orchid, yesterday. According to a statement by Sarawak Water, the launch of Orchid marks the organization's first commercial diversification initiative. It is part of the organization's transformations into a financially sustainable water utility. The product has also been introduced as the official's water brand to be served on Air Borneo Flight. The brand was officially launched by the Premier, Dato' Patingitan Sri Abang Jahari Tun Openg, in conjunction with the Borneo International's Water and Wastewater Water Exhibitions and Conference BIWWEC 2026 in Kuching. Sarawak is on the right track to emerge as a hub for carbon captures, utilization and storage, CCUS. Senior lecturer in Mechanical and Manufacturing Engineering at University Malaysia Sarawak Unimas, Dr. Lidiana Roslan said these advantages is supported by the legislation and industrial facility available in the state. Sarawak is currently the first state in Malaysia to enact specific legislations regarding CCUS. According to her, based on announced project, Sarawak Carbon Capture and Removal capacity places Malaysia on par with leading nations such as the United States, the United Kingdom and Canada in the developments of this sector. This achievement is driven by Sarawak capacity, which serves as a key catalyst, thereby enabling other states to support Malaysia's aspirations to become a regional CCUS hub. She said this during the recording of the Kupa Kupi program at RTM Kuching. The wife of a journalist from a private TV station in Sarawak, Kadir Edison, received a contribution from the Tabung Kasih Alliance Hawana XTM Fund yesterday. His wife, Jenny Chiang, 40, was diagnosed with diabetes after being rushed to the hospital in late January with blood sugar level reaching a critical point. The condition had caused Jenny to be admitted to the Extensive Care Unit, ICU, for several days following complications from a lung infection. For Kadir and Jenny, the assistance not only helped alleviate medical cause, but also serve as a sign that the welfare of media practitioner is not overlooked when they face life challenges. The contribution was presented by Bernama Chief Executive Officer Datin Paduka Nurul Afida Kamaluddin. And finally, a 13-year-old girl died in a fire at a two-story terrace house in Permai Jaya, Tupong Ulu, early this morning. The 13-year-old victim has been identified as Nurmanisha Kamis. According to a statement from the Sarawak Fire and Rescue Department Operations Center, an emergency call was received at 2:23 a.m. A team from the Petra Jaya Fire and Rescue Station, assisted by the Tambon Jaya Station, was rushed to the scene. Initial information from members of the public indicate that two victims were still trapped inside the house. Firefighter then carried out a rescue operations by entering the house. Both victims were successfully brought out and given preliminary treatment at the scene while awaiting the Ministries of Health MOH medical team. However, the victim was pronounced dead at the scene by a medical officer. Another victim, 14-year-old Muhammad Ryan Muhammad Haizal, was successfully rescued and rushed to the hospital by ambulance. The operations conclude at 3:40 a.m. And that's concluded the news update, and the news bulletin was edited by Muhammad Al-Hadi Samsawi from the news and current affairs sections of RTM Kuching. Salam Malaysia Madani.
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0: day in history. 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
1: On this day in 1981, Dayang Dipaton Agong conferred the Daja Sri Maharaja Mangku Negara, carrying the title Tun upon former Prime Minister Yang Berbahagia Dato' Hussein bin Dato' On at Istana Negara. Right after Yang Berhormat, Dato' Sri Dr. Mahathir bin Mohamad was sworn in as Prime Minister. The honor recognized his service as the third Prime Minister, a role he assumed after Tun Abdul Razak's passing in London, known as the Father of Unity, for his firm stance on racial harmony. His career also included serving as Minister of Education 1970, Deputy Prime Minister 1973, Minister of Finance and Minister of Public Corporation Coordination.
2: 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The best Malaysians drama? 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
0: Today in history in Sarawak, we turn to the archives to commemorate the significant events that have shaped our state's history. 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
5: Today in history, the Lions Club Nursing Home in Stampin. On this day in 1992, a vital new healthcare sanctuary was completed right in Stampin. The brand new Lions Club Nursing Home officially finished construction, a project made entirely possible through a generous donation from the prominent lodging and construction tycoon, Mr. Ting Pak King. Now, it is important to note that this facility wasn't built as an old folks home. Instead, it was specially designed as a dedicated nursing center to provide high-quality medical treatment for elderly citizens who were frail or recovering from illness. Launching with a dedicated team of 20 staff members, the center opens its doors to an initial group of 20 patients. Though it had the actual space to house up to 60 people, to ensure long-term community impact, the maximum stay was set for 3 months. Why? Because during the time, family members were actively taught essential physiotherapy techniques so they could confidently continue the rehabilitations and care back at home. Operating completely as a non-profit, it was a beautiful gift to local families. And it was a look at Today in History by Red FM.
0: That was Today in History in Sarawak, and the script is provided by the National Archives of Malaysia, Sarawak. 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
8: Good afternoon, Sarawak. It's Thursday and you are listening to the final episode of our series about legacies and inheritance on Know Your Rights. I'm Vija and sitting across from me is once again Dr. James Loy Chun Han, Lecturer of Law from Swinburne University of Technology, Sarawak Campus. Dr. James, we have traveled from the ghost stories of having no will to the sanctuary of the family home.
9: Yes, Barbara, it has been quite a journey. We have seen the will is more than a document. It's a shield. But today, we have to talk about what happens when someone tries to break that shield.
8: Yes, but before we get into the battleground, let's take a breath and look at how far we have come this month. Okay, for those joining us for the first time,

0: May journey had 4 stops and we have visited the first 3 stops so far. The first stop, or I'll call it, I nickname it the chaos, we start with intestacy. Well, we learn that if you die without a will, you don't leave behind a legacy, you leave behind a legal maze. We see how the Distribution Act takes over, freezing your bank account and handing your assets to people based on a cold formula, not based on who actually cares for you. And then the second stop, the architecture of it, we look at the 3 pillars of will. We learn that a will isn't just a piece of paper, it is a ceremony. It needs to be written, signed with a clear mind, by people with capacity, and witnessed by 2 persons in a legal triangle. Without these, your will would just be a digital mirage. And the third stop, which is last week's episode, I call it the sanctuary. Well, last week we were inside the house. We learned how your land title can actually boss around your will. We talk about joint tenancy, which have the survival shield, and what you need to check if your house insurance is a shrinking shield, or MRTA, or a constant safety network, or MLTA.
1: It's been a lot of shields and pillars, Dr. Jam. So what is left for today? What is the 4th stop in this journey?
0: Well, today we will talk about the storm at the door. You can have the pillars and the shield, but if someone in your family feels that you have forgotten them in your will, they might challenge your will in court.
1: Sarawak, if you have ever worried about family members fighting over what to leave behind, this is the episode for you. Okay, Dr. James, let's talk about the forgotten family. Do people actually fight over wills in court, okay, even here in Sarawak?
0: More often than you think, Barbara. People don't just fight over money, they fight over feeling forgotten or wrong. Today, it's about challenger proving your will. We're going to make sure that when you speak from the grave, your voice is loud, clear, and legally unbreakable.
1: Now, let's start with the big one. Can I leave someone out of my will if I have a son who hasn't called me in 10 years, or a relative who only shows up when there is a celebration? Can I just leave them nothing?
0: This is one of the most frequent questions I get, Barbara, which makes me wonder how many unhappy family out there are there out there in Sarawak. But that's aside. In Sarawak, we generally enjoy testamentary freedom. This means you have the right to be the master of your own legacy. However, and this is a very, very big however, there is a safety net in the law called the Inheritance Family Provision Act of 1971.
1: A safety net from who?
0: Now, before I dive into the act, I must issue 2 very important legal warnings for our Sarawakian listeners. Okay, first, this act only applies to non-Muslims. For our Muslim listeners, inheritance is governed by the Sharia law, which has its own fixed rule on how much can be willed away. And secondly, in Sarawak, the adat, or native customary law, still plays a major role. For those governed by native custom, there are specific exceptions that might override what I am about to say today.
1: Understood. Okay, so for those covered by the 1971 Act, what does it actually do?
0: The 1971 Act, okay, it gives the court the power to step in if you've been unfairly silent. It allows certain people, specifically a spouse, a child who is still a minor, or a child with a mental or physical disability, to apply to the court. They can argue that the will failed to make reasonable provision for their maintenance. The court doesn't ask if the will is nice. It asks, did the deceased leave enough for these dependents to actually survive?
1: So, if I leave my millions to a cat sanctuary and my young children have no food or school fees, you know, the court can actually overrule my will.
0: Well, first of all, as a dog lover,

0: Barbara. I would be much happier if you leave your millions to a dog sanctuary. Mm-hmm. But yes, you are essentially right. The storm at the door starts when the dependent is left in the cold. The law wouldn't let you use your will to leave your family as a burden on the state if you have the means to provide for them.
1: Now that sounds like a major loophole for those, for people who just want to complain. And how do we stop a disgruntled relative from using this act to tie up our estate in court for years?
0: This is the most important Know Your Rights tips for the entire month. Do not stay silent.
1: Mm-hmm.
0: If you leave someone out of your will, the court might wonder if you simply forgot them.
1: Mm.
0: Or if you were confused. Silence looked like a mistake. To challenge proof your will, you need to use a letter of wishes.
1: A letter of wishes. Is that the same as the will?
0: No, it is a separate private document. Some of our listeners might remember that I have actually briefly mentioned letter of wishes in last week's episode. This is what a letter of wishes does. In it, you speak clearly to the judge. You don't have to be cruel, but you must be factual. You might say, I am not providing for my eldest son in this will because I have already given him $200,000 in 2022 to start his business in Bintulu. Or I am providing more for my daughter because she has been my sole caregiver for 10 years while my other children move away. But when a judge sees a logical, calm reason, they are much less likely to interfere. Essentially, you are providing the evidence of your intent. You are making sure that your voice is heard in that courtroom, even when you aren't there to speak.
1: So the goal isn't just to be fair, but to be clear.
0: Precisely. If you are clear, you leave behind a legacy of peace. If you are silent and seemingly forgetful, you just leave behind a lawsuit.
1: Mm-hmm. I see. Now, we often hear stories. Sometimes they sound like movie plots of an elderly person suddenly changing their wills right before they pass away, leaving everything to a new friend, a charismatic stranger, or a distant relative who only appear in the final month. Dr. James, what does the law say when the will feels forced?
0: This is what we call undue influence, no? In the shadow of undue influence. In the eyes of the law, a will must be a voluntary act. If a will was signed because someone was pressured, threatened, or psychologically manipulated while they were physically or mentally weak, the will is no longer a shield. It becomes a weapon. And the court, in such cases, can throw it out entirely.
1: But pressure is hard to prove, isn't it? It is not always a threat. Sometimes it's just someone being too helpful while the children are away.
0: Well, exactly. There's a difference between influence and undue influence. If your daughter takes care of you and you decide to leave her more, that is influence.
1: Mm-hmm.
0: But if a caregiver tells a frail elderly person, if you don't sign this new will, I won't give you your medication, or your children don't love you, only I do, this is where the shadow fails. In legal terms, we look for coercion. Did the person sign it because they want to, or simply because they want peace and quiet from a manipulator?
1: So how do we protect our elders or ourselves from these accusations later? How do we prove we are chopped and acting of our own free will?
0: We use what we call the golden rule for elderly, or ill testament. If you are writing a will in your latest year, or if you have a health scare, don't just rely on the lawyer, but bring in a doctor.
1: A doctor for a legal document.
0: Yes, it sounds weird, but yes. Get a medical professional to conduct a brief assessment and certify that you have testamentary capacity. No? They check if you know what assets you own. And they check if you understand who your family members are. They'll also check if you understand the consequences of your will. In other words, have a doctor examine you to make sure that you are mentally sound. Ideally, have the doctor act as one of your two witnesses. It's like putting a high definition security camera on your will. Years later, if a disgruntled relative claims grandpa was confused and manipulated, you will have medical certificate that says no, he was as sharp as a needle and know exactly what he was doing.
1: What about the physical signing? I've heard that who is in the room matters too.
0: That is a vital point, Barbara. If you are a beneficiary, if you are getting something in the will, leave the room. If a son is sitting right there next to his elderly mother, holding the pen for her while she signs everything over to him, that looks suspicious. To challenger proof the moment, the testator should be alone with the lawyer and the independent witnesses.
1: I see. So transparency and a clean medical bill of health are the keys.
0: Correct. You want to remove any shadow of doubt. A will signed in the light of medical and legal clarity is almost impossible to break. You are protecting your legacy from the vultures who wait for a moment of weakness.
1: Thank you for your explanation, Dr. James. Now, we are coming to the end of our four-part series on the legacies and inheritance. Dr. James, we have built the pillars, secured the sanctuary, and identified the challengers. Okay, give us and the people of Sarawak the final Know Your Rights checklist to ensure our legacy is truly unbreakable.
0: Right, listeners, if you want your will to stand the test of time and the heat of your family conflict, you need to treat it like a masterpiece. Remember these four lessons. Number one, transparency. Kill the surprise factor. Most lawsuits in Sarawak don't start because of greed. They start because of a shock. When a family gather after a funeral and hear a will that they never expect, emotions boil over. My advice, is to talk to your family now. They might not like your decision to leave more to a certain sibling, but if they hear it from your mouth today, they are less likely to sue your estate tomorrow. Conversation is the best lawsuit insurance you can buy. Lesson number two, professional position. Beware of the cheap trap. I have seen many people using 20 ringgit DIY wheel kits or following a template they found on the internet. Please be careful. A single wrong word or an ambiguous sentence in a will can lead to a court case that costs your family a lot of money in legal fees just to clarify what you mean. My advice on this, if your estate involves multiple property, a business, or a complex family structure, go to a professional. Don't let a cheap will become an expensive nightmare for your children. Number three, the no contact clause, or sometimes we refer to it as a legal detriment. This is a powerful tool. We have not mentioned it before, so let me explain it here. You can add a specific clause that essentially says, if any beneficiary challenges this will in court and lose, they forfeit whatever gift I have left for them. Why does this work? It forces a troublemaker to think twice. Do they want to risk losing their guaranteed 50,000 ringgit inheritance just to try and gamble for half a million? It is a very effective way to keep the peace. And lesson number four, update often. Life in Sarawak moves fast. Maybe not as fast as many other places in the world, but still, life moves fast. Marriages happen, children are born, executors move overseas, or you might just have sold a house in Stamping and then buy a new one in Petrojaya. An outdated will is a dangerous will. If your will still leave everything to an ex-spouse or named executor who passed away 5 years ago, you're leaving behind a mess, not a legacy. Review your will every time there's a big life event, or at least once every 5 years. Make sure you update it. Situation change. If you change your car, then adjust your will accordingly. If you now have a newborn child, you want to make sure that they are included, and so on and so forth. So update your will. At least review your will regularly to make sure that things are kept up to date.
1: Transparency, precision, and the deterrent and the update. It sounds like the final lesson is that the will isn't a one and done task. It's an ongoing act of love for your family.
0: Precisely, Barbara. You wouldn't build a house and then never fix the roof for 30 years. Your will is the roof over your family future. Keep it strong, keep it clear, and keep it current.
1: All right. Thank you, Dr. James, for this month session. Okay, you have turned what could have been done, what could have been a dreaded and taboo topic into something that feels like a mission for every family in Sarawak. Don't just leave a house, leave harmony.
0: It has been an honor, Barbara. Remember, Sarkin, your will is the final letter that you write to the people you love. Make sure it says exactly what you mean. Make sure the law is there to deliver the message.
1: Thank you, Dr. James Lai Chun Han. We have covered intestacy, the three pillars, the sanctuary, and today, the challenger. To our listeners, this episode concludes our series about legacies and inheritance. Next month, we'll be starting on a brand new theme. But for now, I'm Bija. Take care of your legacy. Stay safe and know your rights.
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0: Do you like singing? Do you like dancing? Do you like singing and dancing? Then it's time for you to shine. RTM Sarawak is now searching for the next stars of Bintang Kecil 2026 and Bintang P. Ramlee 2026. Bintang Kecil is open to Malaysian children aged 7 to 12, while Bintang P. Ramlee is open to Malaysian men aged 18 to 60. Previous grand champions are not eligible. 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

And that is Please Mr. Postman by Carpenter. It is 47 minutes past 12 noon and you guys are still tuned to Radar FM for Varieties with me, Felicia J, for our Show Me The Mix Part 1. Okay, it is 47 minutes past 12 noon and after this, at 1 p.m. you guys will be entertained with DJ Nas for Me The Mix Part 2. But anyway, before that, I want to do a big of shout out to our ladies that have been giving light, love and care on our latest Facebook post for today's shows. We have Jane Hu, Jay Chun Fo, Johnny Lim, also got Mary L, Elsa, Okala James, Tatai, Anaingo, Asai, Achai, Indukunawit, Helen Ko, Agnes Angela Puan, Jabalain K. Bajan, James Pungiran, Agnes Aria, Lizarina Idris, Hilary Rakal Banda, Wellington Amai. We also got Alexis David Biju, Kaling Tamawai MJ, Irwan Fazlin, Amir Udin, Ronald Dennis, and also Melissa Siricourt. Thank you so much for the light, love, and care you guys have been. And also joining me, Felicia Jia, from the first hours of the show for our Show Me The Mix Part 1 for this Thursday. Okay, it is already noon, so make sure you guys take your lunch, okay, and you know, ease the stressness for a while before you get back to the work. Okay, it is Thursday, tomorrow is Friday, one more day before we hit the weekends once again. Okay, and anyway, I hope you guys have a great day for today. Enjoy the rest of the day and you know, be productive all the time and relax, okay, with the music that we have here on Red FM. So I leave you guys with the songs Freedom by Wham and also Grenade by Bruno Mars. And also make sure you guys always be safe all the time. If you are driving on the road, be careful, okay, use your signal and your seatbelt and take your drinks, okay, to make sure that you guys stay hydrated all day long. And with that, I'm DJ Felicia Jason now for today's shows. See you guys tomorrow once again for Me The Mix Part 1 on Friday. Bye bye everyone, have a great day for today's

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0: Good afternoon, everyone, and salam, Lazy Madani. It's Prime at One. First, the headlines. National rice stockpile sufficient and Gurun grenade explosion full report to be submitted next Thursday. The news and four. Well, the House was informed that the national rice stock is guaranteed for a period of 6 months while agricultural disaster aid continues to be provided to paddy farmers affected by the El Nino phenomenon. The Minister of Agriculture and Food Security, Dato Sri Mohammed Sabu, said for the first phase, a total of 15 million ringgit was allocated, with 45.24 million ringgit already channeled to 8,224 paddy farmers. Meanwhile, for phase two, a total of 138.53 million ringgit was channeled to 55,058 individuals affected by the drought due to the El Nino.
1: Hal padi, beras, kita stok sentiasa, kita jaga stok 6 bulan. 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
0: Dato Sri Mohammed Sabu added, large-scale paddy farming is currently being developed in several areas, including Pekan and Rompin in Pahang, as well as Sabah and Sarawak to increase paddy production. In the meantime, Dato Sri Mohammed Sabu also said that several preparatory measures have been implemented to mitigate the impact of the El Nino phenomenon, which is expected to affect the country's agricultural sector and food security. Well, this includes water supply for irrigation, paddy and food crop production, livestock farming, as well as efforts to ensure the national food supply remains sufficient.
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0: Dato Sri Mohammed Sabu. Well, full report regarding the grenade explosion incident that claimed the lives of two army personnel in Kedah last month is expected to be submitted to the Ministry of Defence next Thursday. Its minister, Dato Sri Mohammed Khalid Nuruddin, said the army headquarters was given a period of 4 to 8 weeks, depending on the cases, and cross-checking to complete the investigation report.
2: Berhubung punca kejadian, siasatan penuh masih belum ditamatkan. 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
0: Dato Sri Khalid added several immediate follow-up measures have also been taken following the incident to prevent similar occurrences from happening again. The abolishment of the DBKL's Special One-Stop Center OSC Committee was carried out to ensure the separation of powers and to prevent political interference in the development decision-making process. The Minister and Prime Minister's Department for Federal Territories, Hannah Yeo, said the move was among 16 governance reforms implemented by Kuala Lumpur City Hall, or DBKL, within a six-month period. Now, the move aims to strengthen administrative efficiency, integrity and the service delivery system.
3: Dan lima aspek tersebut, pengurusan pelaksanaan projek penerbitan kandungan siaran studio radio, pengurusan dan pengadaan tapak Bazar Ramadan Aidilfitri oleh DBKL, ketiganya pengurusan dan 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
0: Well, no party has been appointed to manage or validate marriage arrangements involving the Rohingya ethnic community. The Department of Islamic Development Malaysia, JAKIM, said that neither they nor the state Islamic religious departments have ever validated any arrangements involving the community. Therefore, the public is advised not to trust or use unauthorized documents. And a look at stocks at 12:30 p.m. today. There were 421 gainers, 481 losers, and 507 counters traded unchanged with the Bursa Malaysia. The FBM KLCI was at 1,725.30, going up 11.54 points. Turnover was at 1.620 billion shares, valued at 900.550 million ringgit. We'll be back after this.
4: 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Hashtag Satu Bola, Satu Dunia. 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
0: And on to the foreign news. Well, Iran said the Strait of Hormuz would remain closed until the U.S., that's the United States, accepts Tehran's conditions for reopening the strategic waterway. Iranian Army spokesman Mohammad Akrami Nia said control of the strait must be brought under Iran's authority before it can be reopened. And he said Washington must comply with the terms of last month's framework peace deal, halt what he called hostile actions, and accept Iranian rules governing the strait. Akrami Nia added that continued U.S. military action would not force Iran to reopen the waterway. The death toll from last month's back-to-back earthquakes in Venezuela climbed to 4,829. Now, the country's National Assembly President, Jorge Rodriguez, said that a total of 16,740 people have been injured in the powerful tremors. Well, he said authorities have established 106 temporary camps, housing more than 20,000 people. And the twin earthquakes, registering magnitudes of 7.2 and 7.5, struck the South American nation on June 24th. The air defense system in Erbil, Iraq, was activated after several drones were intercepted in the city's airspace as tensions between the U.S. and Iran continued to escalate. No party has claimed responsibility for the attack, while the operator of the drones has yet to be ascertained. The incident occurred on the fifth day of military exchange between the two countries. This despite the memorandum of understanding signed between Washington and Tehran to extend the ceasefire and continuation of negotiations for 60 days. Australia will make big companies criminally liable for modern slavery in supply chains. Attorney General Michelle Rowland said laws would be toughened with a new criminal offence if companies with revenue over $70 million fail to prevent modern slavery, including forced labour and debt bondage in their supply chains outside Australia. The US Trade Representative had earlier listed Australia among 60 countries to be slapped with a 12.5% tariff for failing to stop the import of goods made with forced labor. In sports, England manager Thomas Tuchel's decision to bring on several defenders near the end of the match backfired as they lost 1-2 to Argentina in the World Cup semi-final. Legends Wayne Rooney and Alan Shearer described the tactic as giving Argentina the space to dominate the game. However, Tuchel defended his decision and admitted he is prepared to accept all criticism. The Three Lions took the lead through Anthony Gordon in the 55th minute, but Argentina hit back through Enzo Fernandez in the 85th minute before Lautaro Martinez netted the winning goal in stoppage time. Meanwhile, Argentine forward Lautaro Martinez praised the fighting spirit of the La Albiceleste squad after coming from behind to defeat England 2-1 to advance to the final. Well, he said the team's ability to withstand pressure and adversity has been the key to Argentina's success throughout the tournament. Argentina is set to face Spain in the final after the European champions secured their spot earlier by defeating France 2-0 in the other semi-final match. And now here's a recap of the headlines. National rice stockpile sufficient. And Gurun grenade explosion. Full report to be submitted next Thursday.

0: That was the news edited by Azmil Reza. National month and fly the Jalur Gumilang 2026 launch to take place in Ipoh, Perak on 19 July. Malaysia Madani, prosperity enjoyed by all. Salam Malaysia Madani.
1: Yo, yo, yo, what's up? We are back right here, right now on Red FM. What's good, gang? You ready to vibe with me? All right, let's groove, let's move. We taking over the

0: day in history. 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
1: On this day in 1981, the young Diputon Agong conferred the Daja Sri Maharaja Mangku Negara, carrying the title Tun, upon former Prime Minister Yang Berbahagia Dato' Hussein bin Dato' On at Istana Negara. Right after Yang Berhormat Dato' Sri Dr. Mahathir bin Mohamad was sworn in as Prime Minister. The honor recognized his service as the third Prime Minister, a role he assumed after Tun Abdul Razak's passing in London, known as the Father of Unity, for his firm stance on racial harmony. His career also included serving as Minister of Education 1970, Deputy Prime Minister 1973, Minister of Finance and Minister of Public Corporation Coordination.
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5: Today in history, the Lions Club Nursing Home in Stampin. On this day in 1992, a vital new healthcare sanctuary was completed right in Stampin. The brand new Lions Club Nursing Home officially finished construction, a project made entirely possible through a generous donation from the prominent lodging and construction tycoon, Mr. Ting Pak King. Now, it is important to note that this facility wasn't built as an old folks home. Instead, it was specially designed as a dedicated nursing center to provide high quality medical treatment.

0: The center opens its doors to an initial group of 20 patients. Though it had the actual space to house up to 60 people, to ensure long-term community impact, the maximum stay was set for 3 months. Why? Because during that time, family members were actively taught essential physiotherapy techniques so they could confidently continue the rehabilitations and care back at home. Operating completely as a non-profit, it was a beautiful gift to local families. And it was a look at Today in History by Red FM.
1: That was Today in History in Sarawak, and the script is provided by the National Archives of Malaysia, Sarawak. 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
4: 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I'm Ness, and I'll be hanging out with you today from 1 p.m. until 4 p.m, bringing you the plenty of great music, good vibes, and keeping company throughout your afternoon on this lovely Thursday afternoon. And first of all, a huge thank you to DJ Felicity Jay for entertaining all of you on Midday Mix Part 1 from 10 a.m. to 1 p.m. And I hope you enjoy every moment, because now it's my turn to take over the show. And whether you're just getting back from lunch, driving to your next destination, working in the office, studying, or simply taking it easy at home, thanks for choosing Red FM to be part of your day. And hopefully we can make your afternoon a little brighter and a lot more enjoyable. And I've got an awesome playlist lined up for you today, with songs that bring back memories, make you smile, and maybe even get you singing along. So wherever you are right now, turn the volume up and enjoy the ride with me. And don't forget, coming up at 2:15 p.m. we've got Spot Zone, produced by DJ Chris Knight, where you catch the latest update and stories from the world of sports. So if you're sport fans, make sure you stay tuned for that. And to kick things off, let's start with a song that's become one of the greatest love songs of all time. Sometimes the best afternoons are about slowing down for a moment, appreciating the people you met the most, and enjoying music that never gets old. And this next song is all about love, loyalty, and doing everything you can for someone special. So it's one of those timeless classic that still sounds just so beautiful today as when it was first released. So sit back, relax, and let the music take over the show. And here's Bryan Adams with "Everything I Do, I Do It For You," right here on Spread FM for variety.

And you have it, Richard Marks, with Right Here Waiting on to Red FM. And welcome back to the show, ladies. And I hope you're having a wonderful Thursday afternoon. And whether you're at work right now, on the road, or just taking a well-deserved break, thanks for spending part of your day with me today. And I'm Ness, and I'll be with you all the way until 4 p.m. today on Midimix Part 2. And now, before we get back to more music, here's your latest traffic update as of 1:20 p.m. Thursday, 16th of July 2026. According to the latest live traffic information from WES, together with available road information from the Royal Malaysia Police PDRM traffic portal and other traffic monitoring services, traffic across most parts of Sarawak is moving smoothly this afternoon. And here's a quick look around the state. In Kuching, expect a moderate traffic along the Jalan Kuching Serian corridor, especially approaching major junction, so drive carefully and allow a little extra traveling time. And Kota Semarahan, the traffic is building gradually on Jalan Dato Muhammad Musa and parts of the Kota Semarahan Sadung Jaya Road. But there are no major incidents reported at the moment. Serian traffic remains generally smooth with no significant congestion reported. Sri Aman, Betong, Sarike, Sibu, Muka, Kapibin, Tiru, Miri, Limang, traffic is mostly light and flowing normally, with no major accident or road closure reported at this time. And as always, if you're driving this afternoon, keep a safe distance, stay focused on the road, and don't forget to signal before changing lanes, okay? Safety first for every journey. All right, time for shout out. A very good afternoon goes out to Ji Jun Fu, and I hope you're having a productive day. We also have Johnny Tay. Thanks for tuning in with us today. We also have Indu Kenawi sending warm greetings your way. And also Helen Kui, and I hope you're enjoying the music this afternoon. We also have Agnes in Jelapua. Thank you so much for listening with us. Agnes Zuria, have a fantastic Thursday. And Liz Zarina Idris, appreciate you spending your afternoon with us on Toronto FM today. So to all of you, thank you so much for your support. So it really means a lot to have you with us today. And if you're just joining us, welcome, and you're listening to Midimix Part 2, and I'm Ness, keeping you company until 4 p.m. today with more of your favorite songs and good vibes. So now, let's keep the love song mood going, okay? So we just heard just now Richard Marx reminding us that no matter the distance, love always finds a way with Right Here Waiting. And next, we're staying with the same heartfelt feeling. Up next is one of the most romantic R&B classic ever recorded. Boyz II Men with I'll Make Love to You, a song about slowing down, appreciate someone special, and making every moment count. And after that, we'll hear Celine Dion with Because You Love Me, a beautiful tribute to the people who stand by us, encourage us, and help us become who we are. So whether you're listening with someone special right now, thinking about someone close to your heart, or simply enjoying a relaxing afternoon, these next two songs are for you. So stay right here, only here on Red FM for Variety.

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1: And there you have it, Celine Dion with Because You Love Me. Only here on to Red FM today. And welcome back to Midimix Part 2. And I'm Ness. And it's great having you along this Thursday afternoon. And I hope you're enjoying the music so far, because we still got plenty of timeless favorites coming your way before we wrap up the show at 4 p.m. later. So time really flies when you're listening to great music, doesn't it? And whether you finishing up work, out on the road, or just relaxing wherever you are. So thanks for making Red FM part of your afternoon. So coming up very soon, don't miss 2 p.m. news brought to you by Wisma Berita Radio Angkasa Puri in Kuala Lumpur. So keeping you updated with the latest news from around the country and beyond. And right after the news, at 2:15 p.m., we'll have Sports Zone produced by DJ Chris Knight, and bringing you the latest highlights, results and stories from the world of sports. So if you're a sport fan, make sure you stay with us. But before we get there, we've got two more beautiful classics to keep your company. And first up later, we have Shania Twain with You're Still The One. And this one is one of those songs that reminds us that even after all the ups and downs, some relationship grows stronger with time. Just like great music, some songs never lose their charm, and they simply become parts of our lives. So after that, we'll hear Eric Clapton with Tears In Heaven. So it's a heartfelt and deeply emotional song that has touched listeners around the world for decades. So its gentle melody and meaningful lyrics make it one of those timeless classics that continues to resonate with every generation. So sit back, relax, and enjoy this two unforgettable song before we head into the latest news at the top of the hour. So here's we have Shania Twain with Your Third One, followed by Eric Clapton with Tears In Heaven, only here on Red FM for Variety.

0: excuse me, yeah.
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0: 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Who transfers messages the fastest? 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
2: He's done it!

Salam Elisa Badani, good afternoon. Well, the government is strengthening various mitigation measures to reduce the impact of the El Nino phenomenon on the agri-food sector. Minister of Agriculture and Food Security, Dato Sri Mohammad Sabu, said among the measures implemented were continuous monitoring of water levels in dams and catchment areas, integrated water resource management, the use of smart mitigation monitoring systems, and drip irrigation systems to optimize water use. Well, the government will implement the large-scale Solar 6 or LSS 6 program as part of its commitment to accelerating the nation's energy transition and expanding renewable energy, or rather RE, generation capacity. It is targeted to achieve full commercial operation by December 31st, 2029. Now, the Ministry of Energy Transition and Water Transformation said the program will offer a total quota of 2,500 megawatts of solar capacity together with 1,250 megawatts of battery energy storage system, or rather BESS, as well as 150 megawatts of solar capacity dedicated to Bumiputra companies in Peninsular Malaysia. Kuala Lumpur City Hall, DBKL, has implemented 16 governance and administrative reform initiatives. I'll read this again. Well, Kuala Lumpur City Hall, DBKL, has implemented 16 governance and administrative reform initiatives over the past 6 months. Minister and Prime Minister's Department for Federal Territories, Hannah Yeo, said the first recommendation is to address 5 procedural weaknesses identified by the MACC. Now, these include the management and allocation of Ramadan Bazaar sites, as well as the management and monitoring of contracts for the provision of various business licensing services. Sabah Education Department, JPN, will cooperate with the Royal Malaysia Police in the investigation into a fight involving several students outside a school, which recently went viral on social media. The department also stressed that it would not tolerate such misconduct and that firm action would be taken against any students found guilty in accordance with the relevant regulations and existing guidelines. And the government is adopting a whole-of-government approach to strengthen cooperation among agencies in efforts to contain the spread of deviant teachings. And Minister and Prime Minister's Department for Religious Affairs, Dr. Zulkifli Hassan, said the government carried out a range of intervention efforts, including targeted counselling for affected members and leaders. The National Steering Committee to address threats to faith was also formed as part of efforts to strengthen young people's religious understanding. That was a news edited by Azmil Reza. To catch the FIFA World Cup Final 2026 for free on MyTV and the RTM Click OTT platform. Hashtag Satubola, Satudunia. 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
2: Today in history. 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
3: On this day in 1981, Dayang Dipaton Agong conferred the Daja Sri Maharaja Mangkunegara, carrying the title Tun upon former Prime Minister Yang Berbahagia Dato' Hussein bin Dato' On at Istana Negara. Right after Yang Berhormat, Dato' Sri Dr. Mahathir bin Mohamad was sworn in as Prime Minister. The honor recognized his service as the third Prime Minister, a role he assumed after Tun Abdul Razak's passing in London. Known as the Father of Unity for his firm stance on racial harmony, his career also included serving as Minister of Education 1970, Deputy Prime Minister 1973, Minister of Finance and Minister of Public Corporation Coordination.
4: Do you like singing? Do you like dancing? Do you like singing and dancing? Then it's time for you to shine. RTM Sarawak is now searching for the next stars of Bintang Kecil 2026 and Bintang P. Ramlee 2026. Bintang Kecil is open to Malaysian children aged 7 to 12, while Bintang P. Ramlee is open to Malaysian men aged 18 to 60. Previous grand champions are not eligible. Simply record an original singing video in landscape format, upload it to Facebook with the hashtag Uji Bakat RTM Sarawak and Section TV RTM Kuching, and email your video along with your details to sectiontvkuching@gmail.com. Entries are open from 22nd June to 20th July 2026. So what are you waiting for? Show us your talent, represent Sarawak, and take your shot at stardom with Bintang Kecil and Bintang P. Ramlee 2026.
2: Today in history in Sarawak, we turn to the archives to commemorate the significant events that have shaped our state's history. 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
5: Today in history, the Lions Club Nursing Home in Stampin. On this day in 1992, a vital new healthcare sanctuary was completed right in Stampin. The brand new Lions Club Nursing Home officially finished construction, a project made entirely possible through a generous donation from the prominent lodging and construction tycoon, Mr. Ting Pak Kim. Now, it is important to note that this facility wasn't built as an old folks home. Instead, it was specially designed as a dedicated nursing center to provide high-quality medical treatment for elderly citizens who were frail or recovering from illness. Launching with a dedicated team of 20 staff members, the center opens its doors to an initial group of 20 patients. Though it had the actual space to house up to 60 people, to ensure long-term community impact, the maximum stay was set for 3 months. Why? Because during that time, family members were actively taught essential physiotherapy techniques so they could confidently continue the rehabilitations and care back at home. Operating completely as a non-profit, it was a beautiful gift to local families. And it was a look at Today in History by Red FM.
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5: Yo, what's up? What's good, sports fan? It's your host, and welcome back to the Sports Zone every Thursday right after the 2 p.m. news. We hit the airwaves on Red FM to dive into all the latest action from the pitch with me here, DJ Chris Knight. Oh, yeah. So if you've been feeling the buzz in the air, there's just the 2026 FIFA World Cup reaching absolute fever pitch. So we have been tracking this wild journey since the very first start. And let me tell you guys, we have officially arrived the big one, the semi-finals. So yeah, we are now down to the final four, and honestly, the drama has been unreal. We saw the quarterfinals give us some of the most intense, heart-stopping football we've seen in years, right? So whether it was tactical masterclass or late-game nail-biters, every single team left everything on the pitch. So now only four heavyweights, we have France, Spain, England, and Argentina are left standing and all dreaming of that final dance in New Jersey on July 19th. So the semi-final showdown, France versus Spain. You better get the snacks ready because the first semi-final is a total blowout.

the French squad, who have been an absolute wall defensively, they haven't let a single goal since the knockout round started. So then you got Spain, who have been playing, I mean, some of the most beautiful possession-based football we've seen in a long time. So it's a total clash of styles. Well, basically, everyone is talking about the superstar matchup too. You know, we have Kylian Mbappe on one side and the young sensation Lamine Yamal on the other. And honestly, it's going to be a chess match on grass. Yeah. So whoever wins this is going to be a riding massive wave on confidence heading into the final. So, okay, stay locked in right here on the Sports Zone. After this, I'll be back to talk about that second semi-final between England and Argentina. Another massive rivalry that you'll definitely don't want to miss. Keep your eyes on the screen and stay true to your groove.

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0: You're locked into the Sports Zone. This is DJ Krishnaiz on Red FM. Yo, what's up guys, it's your boy here, DJ Chris Knight on the mic. So yes, every Thursday right after 2 PM news, we hit the airwaves here on Red FM to dive into all the latest action from the pitch. And yes, we are now at the final segment of the Sports Zone. So we are currently in the absolute heart of the 2026 FIFA World Cup madness, and the intensity is truly off the charts. So the journey has been nothing short of legendary. We've seen shocks, thrillers, and some of the highest quality football in years. So now we are down to the final four. Yes, and the dream of lifting the trophy in New Jersey on July 19th is getting closer for the remaining Giants. So basically, the road to the final

0: and also England versus Argentina, which is at July 16th at Atlanta Stadium, Georgia. So the winner of these two massive ties will head to the final on July 20th at the New York, New Jersey Stadium to fight for the world crown. So don't worry, if you guys wanna go, you can catch all the action, including live matches and match highlights, completely free on RTM Click. Yeah, whether you guys at home or out and just about, just download the RTM Click app or head to the website. It's the easiest way to make sure you never miss a goal or save, you know, or a moment that World Cup magic. So now check out the intensity of our latest knockout battles. So basically, France versus Morocco is 2-0, a clinical performance that sent the French through the semi-finals. Also, England 2 and Norway 1, an extra time thriller that showcased England's late game heroics. And also Argentina 3 and Switzerland 1, a dominant display that kept the Argentine title defense alive. So the stage is set, the world is watching, and the history books are waiting to be written. So thanks for hanging out with me here on Sports Zone, and stay true to your groove. So keep that passion alive, and I'll catch you guys again next week for another episode right here on Red FM. This is the Sports Zone. Chris Knight here, setting out. Stay in the zone.
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1: Nowadays, our roads are getting more crowded, and the risks are higher than ever. Whether you are driving a car or riding a motorcycle, safety is a shared responsibility. According to recent statistics, motorcyclists make up over 60% of all road fatalities, with speed and negligence being the leading causes of accidents. Every time you take the wheel or twist the throttle, remember that someone is waiting for you to come home safely. Let's change the statistics. Drive smart, ride safe, and look out for one another.
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1: And you are back with Rara Fama today, and I just have been listening to Spot Zone, produced by DJ Chris Knight. And I hope you enjoy all the latest sports update. And before that, we heard Britney Spears with a Baby One More Time. So a true pop classic that still gets people singing along no matter how many years have passed. And welcome back to Midday Mix Part 2. And I'm Ness, and I'll be keeping you company all the way until 4 p.m. this afternoon. So whether you're in the office right now trying to power through the rest of your workday, driving home, running errands, or simply relaxing at home with a nice cup of coffee or tea, thank you so much for choosing Red FM to be part of your Thursday. And now, besides playing your favorite music, we also like to share stories that matter, stories that can help all of us become a little more aware and a little more careful in our daily lives. And on this article, today's story is one that serves as a very important reminder about online safety. And on this article, a 43-year-old woman in Miri lost a staggering 1,389,132 ringgit after becoming the victim of a sophisticated online scam. And according to Miri police, everything started with something that looked completely normal, a cake advertisement on social media. So like many of us, the woman was simply browsing online. She saw a cake advertisement, looked through the menu, and clicked on the link provided to place an order. Nothing seems unusual at first, but immediately after clicking the link, her mobile phone screen suddenly went blank and became unusable. And the following day, when she checked with her bank, she made a shocking discovery. And there had been 19 unauthorized money transfers made from two of her company's bank accounts into 15 different bank accounts. So the total amount lost was 1,389,132 ringgit. Okay, so imagine discovering that amount of money disappearing almost overnight. It's heartbreaking. And unfortunately, schemes like this are becoming increasingly sophisticated. And police are now investigating the case under Section 4(1) of the Computer Crimes Act 1997 involving unauthorized access to computer system with the intention of committing further offenses. So what's really worrying is that the scam didn't begin with someone asking for banking details or password. It started with something as simple as clicking a link. So these days, scammers know exactly how to make fake advertisement looking convincing. So they may use attractive food promotions, online shopping deals, lucky draws, travel package, parcel delivery notification, or even fake customer service page. So sometimes the website looks almost identical to a genuine one. So sometimes they will pressure you by saying limited time offer or only a few items left. So their goal is simple, to get you to click without thinking twice. And once a malicious link is open, it may install harmful software on the device or allow criminals to gain access to sensitive information, including banking details or security cards. So here are a few simple reminders we can all keep in mind. First, don't rush. If something looks too good to be true, take a moment to check whether the page is genuine. So look carefully at the website address. Visit the official page instead of clicking links from advertisement whenever possible. So if you're buying from a business for the first time, spend a few minutes checking reviews or confirming that it's a legitimate seller. So next, never install application from unknown links or website outside official app store unless you're absolutely certain they are safe. So also, keep your phone's operating system and security update current. And these updates often include important protection against newly discovered threats. So, and if your phone suddenly behaves strangely after clicking a link, such as freezing, turning black, displaying unusual pop-ups, and asking for unexpected permission, stop using your banking apps immediately. Contact your bank as soon as possible and seek assistance before more damage can occur. And police also remind the public that if you're just transferred money to what you believe is a scammer or a malicious account, act quickly. You can contact the National Scam Response Center or NSRC by dialing 997. Okay, the faster you report the incident, the greater the chance that action can be taken before the money is moved elsewhere. Another useful step is checking suspicious bank account numbers or phone numbers through the Semamule platform before making any financial transaction. So a few minutes of checking today could save you from losing your hard-earned money tomorrow. Online shopping has made life easier for all of us, right? And millions of people use it safely every day. But stories like this remind us that convenience should always go and in hand with caution. So let's all look out for one another. Okay, so if you have parents, grandparents, relative or friends who aren't very familiar with technology, share these reminders with them too. Sometimes a simple conversation can prevent a very costly mistake. Okay, so all right, it's time to brighten up the afternoon again with some music. And before that, I've got a few shout out to some wonderful listeners joining us today. A very good afternoon to Ji Chung Fu, Johnny Tay, Mary LLCA, Induk Kenawit, Helen Kui, Agnes Angela Pua, James Pengiran, Agnes Zaria, and Lizarina Idris. Thank you so much for listening and for making Red FM part of your afternoon. And wherever you are across Sarawak right now, we truly appreciate your company. And now, after talking about something as serious as online scam, I think it's time to leave the mood a little. And one of the best things about music is that it brings people together, right? So it helps us relax after a busy day, takes us back to great memories, and sometimes even gets us dancing in our seat. So let's rewind to the late 90s with two songs that many of us grew up listening to. One of the biggest party anthem next from the Backstreet Boys, Everybody. Okay, it's energetic, fun, and guaranteed to bring back plenty of nostalgia. And after that, we're keeping those feel-good vibes going with Hanson and their unforgettable hit, Ambop. A song full of catchy melodies and reminder to enjoy life's moments and cherish the people around us, because times move faster than we realize. And turn the volume up, sing along if you know the words, and let's keep your Thursday afternoon moving with nothing but great music. So here's we have the Backstreet Boys with Everybody, followed by Hanson with Ambop, only here on Red FM for Variety.

Do you like singing? Do you like dancing? Do you like singing and dancing? Then it's time for you to shine. RTM Sarawak is now searching for the next stars of Bintang Kecil 2026 and Bintang P. Ramlee 2026. Bintang Kecil is open to Malaysian children aged 7 to 12, while Bintang P. Ramlee is open to Malaysian men aged 18 to 60. Previous grand champions are not eligible. Simply record an original singing video in landscape format, upload it to Facebook with the hashtag Uji Bakat RTM Sarawak and Section TV RTM Kuching, and email your video along with your details to sectiontvkuching@gmail.com. Entries are open from 22nd June to 20th July 2026. So what are you waiting for? Show us your talent, represent Sarawak, and take your shot at stardom with Bintang Kecil and Bintang P. Ramlee 2026.

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1: And that was Hanson with Amber only here on Red FM today. Welcome back to Media Mix Part 2. I'm Ness, and it's great to have you with me this Thursday afternoon. And I hope you're enjoying today's playlist, because we still got plenty of great music coming your way all the way until 4 p.m. And whether you're wrapping up your workday, driving between appointments, picking up kids, or simply relaxing at home, thank you so much for making Red FM your soundtrack this afternoon. So it's always nice to have your company, and I hope the music has been making your day just a little bit better. And you know, one of the best things about music is how it can instantly change your mood. One song can bring back memories, another can make you smile, and sometimes all it takes is a familiar tune to give you that extra boost of energy to get through the rest of the day. That's exactly what Media Mix is all about, keeping you company with timeless hits and feel-good favorites from artists we all know and love. And now, before we head into the 3 p.m. news from Red FM Radio Malaysia Sarawak, we've got one more classic lineup for you. So this next song comes from an artist who has continued to inspire generation with her incredible voice, unique style, and confidence. Released in the late 90s, and it quickly became one of the biggest dance pop anthem in the world, and is still a favorite today. So the message behind the song is simple but powerful. It's about believing in yourself, finding the strength to move forward, and remembering that every new day brings a fresh start. Sometimes life throws unexpected challenges our way, but music has a wonderful way of reminding us to stay positive and keep going. So wherever you are right now, turn the volume up and enjoy the moment, and let this song give you a little lift as we head towards the top of the hour. So after this, don't go too far, because we'll bring you the 3 p.m. news from Red FM Radio Malaysia Sarawak, and keep you updated with the latest stories from across the state. And for now, here's the one and only Chair with Belief, only here on Red FM. 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
1: RTM News, bringing you the latest on the happenings in Sarawak.

Salam sejahtera and salam Malaysia Madani. Red FM Radio Malaysia Sarawak brings you the news bulletin at 3 with Nessie Lundat. Four infrastructure projects under the Greater Kuching Coordinated Development Agency, GKCDA, valued at over 1.48 million ringgit, will be implemented in the Opal State constituency. These projects are expected to improve agricultural access, mitigate flood risks and stimulate economic growth in Opal. Opal Assemblyman Billy Sujang said the largest project involves the upgrading of the Opal Orumi Agricultural Road Phase 2, value at 1.129 million ringgit. In addition to this, three drainage system upgrading projects will be carried out at Kampung Selampit 1, Sekolah Kebangsaan Selampit and Kampung Sebandir Hilir, with the total project cost of more than 348,000 ringgit. He said this when witnessing the project site handover ceremony in Lundu. Approximately 400 staff from four conservation agencies nationwide have gathered in Kuching for the Sukan Agency Konservasi Malaysia, SAKOM. The event brings together personnel from the Sarawak Forestry Corporation, SFC, the Department of Wildlife and National Parks, Perhilitan, Peninsular Malaysia, the Sabah Wildlife Department and Sabah Parks. According to SFC General Manager Abang Arabi Abang Amran, seven sports events are being contested, namely football, futsal, sepak takraw, volleyball, darts, badminton and blockpipe. SAKOM 2026, which concludes tomorrow, marks the inaugural edition of this tournament and the first time SFC has served as the host. The next edition will be hosted by Sabah in 2029. He told this to RTM after the SAKOM opening ceremony in Kuching. 16 people from four families left homeless after their house was destroyed in a fire in Kampung Niop, Samarahan early this morning. According to the Sarawak Fire and Rescue Department Operations Center, they received a report of the fire at 4:19 a.m. The fire team, which arrived at the location at 4:46 a.m., managed to control the fire from spreading within 50 minutes. Two fire engines with a strength of 15 personnel were sent to the location to put out the fire. All the occupants of the house involved managed to escape and no casualties were reported. The cause of the fire is being investigated. And that's the end of the news from Red FM Radio Malaysia Sarawak and was edited by Muhammad Al-Hadi Samsawi from the News and Graphics section of RTM Kuching. Salam Malaysia Madani.

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1: Today in history. 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
2: On this day in 1981, the Yang Dipertuan Agong conferred the Daja Sri Maharaja Mangkunegara, carrying the title Tun upon former Prime Minister Yang Berbahagia Dato' Hussein bin Dato' On at Istana Negara. Right after Yang Berhormat, Dato' Sri Dr. Mahathir bin Mohamad was sworn in as Prime Minister. The honor recognized his service as the third Prime Minister, a role he assumed after Tun Abdul Razak's passing in London, known as the Father of Unity, for his firm stance on racial harmony. His career also included serving as Minister of Education 1970, Deputy Prime Minister 1973, Minister of Finance and Minister of Public Corporation Coordination.

0: overseas. Sarike Ekinin Pantu.
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3: Today in history, the Lions Club Nursing Home in Stampin. On this day in 1992, a vital new healthcare sanctuary was completed right in Stampin. The brand new Lions Club Nursing Home officially finished construction, a project made entirely possible through a generous donation from the prominent lodging and construction tycoon, Mr. Ting Pak King. Now, it is important to note that this facility wasn't built as an old folks' home. Instead, it was specially designed as a dedicated nursing center to provide high-quality medical treatment for elderly citizens who were frail or recovering from illness. Launching with a dedicated team of 20 staff members, the center opens its doors to an initial group of 20 patients. Though it had the actual space to house up to 60 people, to ensure long-term community impact, the maximum stay was set for 3 months. Why? Because during the time, family members were actively taught essential physiotherapy techniques so they could confidently continue the rehabilitations and care back at home. Operating completely as a non-profit, it was a beautiful gift to local families. And it was a look at Today in History by Red FM.
2: That was Today in History in Sarawak, and the script is provided by the National Archives of Malaysia Sarawak. 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
5: Welcome back to Red FM, and we're in the final hour of Midmix Part 2. And I'm still Ness here, and thank you so much for spending your Thursday afternoon with me. And I can't believe we're already into the last hour of today's show. So time really does fly when you're listening to great music. And whether you've been with me since 1 p.m. or you've just tuned in, it's wonderful to have your company, and I hope today's playlist has brought back plenty of memories and help you relax during a busy day, or simply kept you entertained wherever you are. And maybe you're on your way back from a meeting, heading home for after work, driving across town, or enjoying a late lunch. Whatever you're up to, thank you so much for choosing Red FM, okay? And I hopefully will make this final stretch of your afternoon even more enjoyable with more timeless hits coming your way. And we still got lots of fantastic music lined up before we wrap things up at 4 p.m. So don't go anywhere. There are more classic, more sing-along favorites, and plenty of feel-good tunes to keep you company all the way to the end of the show. And now, before we get back to the music, I like to say hello to some of our wonderful listeners. Okay, so a very good afternoon to Ji Chong Fu, Johnny Tay, Mary Elencia, Indruk Knawit, Helen Kui. We also have Agnes Injilapua, James Pengiran, Agnes Zuria, Lizarina Idris, and a warm welcome to Casino. Okay, so thank you so much for joining us and making Red FM part of your day today. So to every one of you listening across Sarawak and wherever you may be, thank you for your continuing support, okay? Whether you're listening on the radio, online, or through your mobile device, we're happy to have you with us. Alright, it's time to turn up the energy for this final hour, and the next song is one that define an era and continue to be a favorite whenever it comes on. Released by one of the most influential girl groups in pop and R&B, it's catchy, confident and full of attitude. And the message behind the song is all about knowing your worth, having self-respect, and not settling for less than you deserve. So it's fun, empowering, and the kind of track that instantly lifts the mood. And that's exactly the energy we want as we head into the final hour of Media Mix Part 2, positive, upbeat, and full of great vibes. So if you're in a car right now, maybe tap along on the steering wheel. If you're at your desk, take a little musical break. And if you're at home, don't be surprised if you find yourself singing along. So let's keep the good times rolling on the Red FM today. And here's TLC with No Scrub kicking off for the final hour of Video Mix Part 2, only here on Red FM for Variety.

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1: Keep it locked on Red. 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RTM Sarawak is hunting for fresh new faces of national television. 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

and welcome back to Midi Mixer Part 2. I'm Ness, and it's great to have your company as we continue through the final hour of today's show, and we still got plenty of great music lined up right up until 4 p.m. So wherever you are this afternoon, thank you so much for keeping Red FM, okay? And at 3:30 p.m. later, we will have the weather forecast come from Met Malaysia. Okay, but before that, now it's time for What's Buzzing, where we take a look at some interesting happenings around Sarawak. If you're planning your weekends, looking for something fun to do with family and friends, or simply love exploring what our beautiful state has to offer, here are three upcoming events worth putting on your calendar. And we have Sarawak Ku Sayang at Sari K, that from 7 to 9 of August 2026. And this traveling community program brings together government agencies, local entrepreneurs, cultural performances, exhibition, family-friendly activities, and various public services in one location. So it's a great opportunity for residents to learn more about government initiative, enjoy local entertainment, support small business, and experience the unique culture of Sarawak. So if you're around Sari K during that weekend, it's definitely worth dropping by with your family, and there's usually something for everyone, from food stalls and exhibitions to cultural showcases and community activities. And another one is Sarawak Ku Sayang at Muka. From heading towards the end of August, Muka will be host another edition of Sarawak Ku Sayang from 28 to 30th of August 2026. So Muka is well known for its Melanau heritage, warm hospitality, and delicious local food. And during the event, visitors can look forward to exhibition, cultural performances, community engagement programs, and opportunities to discover more about this district and its traditions. If you've been thinking about taking a road trip around Sarawak, this could be the perfect excuse to visit Muka and experience something new while supporting local communities. And we also have Borneo Animation and Games Festival 2026. Okay, for August 2026, official date to be announced. And here's something exciting for gamers, animations fans, and anyone interested in the digital creative industry. So Sarawak is set to host the Borneo Animation and Games Festival 2026, scheduled to take place in August 2026. And the festival is expected to bring together animation studios, game developers, digital creators, industry professionals, and enthusiasts from Malaysia and abroad. So it's it future exhibition networking opportunities, industry sharing session, and activities celebrating the rapidly growing creative technology sector. And this is a significant milestone because it highlights Sarawak's ambition to become a regional hub for digital creativity and innovation. Okay, and now let's get back to more great music. One of the things I really enjoy about today's playlist is how every song has its own story. And we've been traveling through different decades this afternoon, from pop and R&B to timeless ballads. And that's what makes Midi Mix so fun, okay? You never quite know what's coming next, but somehow every song brings back memories. So coming up next is a song, okay, by R. Kelly, I Believe I Can Fly. And we slow things down with smooth R&B classic from Keith Sweat featuring Antenna Cage, Nobody. So it's perfect follow up and bringing those laid back afternoon vibe as we continue through the final hour together. So turn up volume, relax, and enjoy two more classic only here on Red FM for variety.

0: been pretty wet and windy with the strongest of the gusts of wind.
1: The temperature got to 21 Celsius at 70 in Fahrenheit.
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4: Hi, good afternoon. This is Kamal from Malaysia, bringing you the weather update for Sarawak Valley for 12 hours from 4 PM Thursday, 16 July 2026. For this afternoon, isolated thunderstorms or rain is expected over all divisions in Sarawak. Meanwhile, for tonight, isolated rain is expected over Kapit, Miri and Liman divisions. No rain is expected over Kuching, Serian, Semarahan, Seri Aman, Betong, Serike, Sibu, Mokang and Bintulu divisions. Next, for sea conditions for Sarawak coastal water, wind direction is variable at speed of below than 10 km per hour with wave height at below than 0.5 meter. Temperature wise, the minimum tonight is expected to be around 34 degrees Celsius, while the maximum today may reach 34 degrees Celsius. That's all the weather update for now. 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
3: Do you like singing? 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RTM Sarawak is now searching for the next stars of Bintang Kecil 2026 and Bintang P. Ramlee 2026. Bintang Kecil is open to Malaysian children aged 7 to 12, while Bintang P. Ramlee is open to Malaysian men aged 18 to 60. Previous grand champions are not eligible. 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So what are you waiting for? 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

And that was a Cat's Sweater featuring Antenna Kitsch with Nobody Only Here on Red FM. Well, we finally reached the end of today's Media Mix Part 2. And I honestly can't believe how quickly the last 3 hours have gone. It feels like we just got started and now it's already time for me to say goodbye. And from 1 p.m. right through the final hour, thank you so much for choosing to spend your Thursday afternoon with me, Ness. And whether you've been listening from the office, in your car, at home, at your workplace, or even through your headphones while getting things done. And I truly appreciate you making Red FM part of your day today. So this afternoon, we have shared so many great music, true music. With the Enjoy Timeless Classic from Bryan Adams, Richard Marx, Boyz II Men, Celine Dion, Shania Twain, Eric Clapton, Britney Spears, Backstreet Boys, Hanson, Cher, TLC, Blake Street, and many more. And along the way, we also kept you updated with the latest traffic information, caught up with the news, Enjoy Sports Zone with DJ Chris Line, and share some exciting events happening around Tarawa. And most importantly, I talk about staying safe online after hearing about that unfortunate online scam case. And hopefully today's reminder encourage all of us to be a little more careful whenever we are browsing, shopping, or clicking on links online. And of course, a very special thank you once again to everyone who sent in your comments on our latest thread on Red FM English RTM Sarawak Facebook page. Okay, and shout out once again to Jichun Fu, Johnny Tay, Mary Elsia, Induk Kenawit, Helen Kue, Agnes Angel Lapua, James Miran, Agnes Zaria, Lizarina Idris, Casey Nyuk, and to everyone else listening across Sarawak, even if I didn't mention your name today, your support means the world to all of us here on Red FM. And one of the things I enjoy most about Meet the Mix is that every afternoon feels like we're sharing a playlist together, and some songs make us smile, some bring back memories from years gone by, and others simply helps us slow down for a while in the middle of a busy day. And music has a way of connecting people no matter where we are. It can brighten a quiet afternoon, make a traffic jam feel a little shorter, or turn an ordinary day into one that's just a bit more enjoyable. And that's what we've been doing together over the last few hours, and I hope you enjoy every moment as much as I have. And now, before I hand things over, don't forget that the music continues right here on Red FM. So coming up from 4 p.m. onwards, our friends from Red FM Chinese will be taking over with more entertainment, more music, and more great company throughout the evening. And if you're a fan of rock music, be sure to tune in tonight on After 9, okay, where DJ Chris Knight brings you TLC, TCL with Rock Zone tonight. Okay, so it's a perfect way to end your day with some fantastic rock classic and powerful track, so don't miss it. And before I leave you today, I've got two more songs that are the perfect way to close the show. Okay, next, so we have a Babyface with Every Time I Close My Eyes. So it's a smooth and how I felt R&B classic about love, gratitude, and appreciating someone who means the world to you. And after spending the afternoon together, it feels like the perfect song to help us ease into the rest of the day. And after that, we finish on a brighter, more upbeat note with Mariah Carey, Fantasy. And it's fun, energetic, and full of feel-good vibes. Exactly the kind of song that leaves you smiling as we head into the evening. And I always think it's nice to end a show by sending everyone off with a little extra energy and positivity. And Fantasy does exactly that. So wherever the rest of your day takes you, I hope it goes well. Stay safe on the road. Take care of yourself and your loved ones. Be kind to one another. And don't forget to take a little time to enjoy the music along the way. So thank you so much once again for your company this afternoon. It's been a pleasure sharing this moment with you. And I'm Nessa, wishing you a wonderful rest of your Thursday.
Take care, stay safe, and I'll catch you again next time. For now, here's a baby face with Every Time I Close My Eyes, followed by Mariah Carey with Fantasy, only here on Pride FM for Variety. Bye.

0: Nowadays, our roads are getting more crowded, and the risks are higher than ever. Whether you are driving a car or riding a motorcycle, safety is a shared responsibility. According to recent statistics, motorcyclists make up over 60% of all road fatalities, with speed and negligence being the leading causes of accidents. Every time you take the wheel or twist the throttle, remember that someone is waiting for you to come home safely. Let's change the statistics. Drive smart, ride safe, and look out for one another.
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1: Salam Malaysia Madani, I'm Christopher Hill from Red FM RTM Radio Sarawak, and here are the headlines. Sarawak media practitioners urged to master AI, avoid spreading false information. 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RECODA, URDA and USM collaboration strengthens community economic development. The news in full.

The future of journalism depends on the ability of media practitioners to cope with technological advances, especially artificial intelligence AI. Premier Dato' Patinggi Tan Sri Abang Johari Tunopeng said the rapid development of AI in facial recognition capabilities, data analysis, and the emergence of fake content or deep fakes requires media practitioners to be more prudent in assessing and verifying information before spreading it. He described AI as like a knife that can bring great benefits if used ethically, but can cause harm if misused. The Premier was speaking at the Sarawak Media Conference, SMAC 2026 in Kuching. The Sarawak government will also continue to support the development of the media industry and is prepared to host international level journalism programs in the future. This effort is important to strengthen professionalism and cooperation among media practitioners. The High Impact Community Project HICP in Sarawak has successfully boosted the income and also the economic capacity to rural Bumiputra communities. Minister of Works and Member of Parliament for Kapit, Dato' Sri Alexander Nanta Lingge, said 100 Bumiputra participants from the B40 group have directly benefited from the project. The participants' average income rise to between 3,000 to 7,000 ringgit per month, with an income increase of over 25%. He said this during a benchmarking visit by the Regional Corridor Development Authority, RECODA, and the Upper Rajang Development Agency, URDA, to the Advanced National Honey Landmark at University Science Malaysia. He added that the project has yielded 10 elements of innovations and 8 downstream products. The project has also obtained key certifications including Halal, MSTI, Good Manufacturing Practice GMP and Hazard Analysis and Critical Control Point HACCP to expand access to both local and international markets. At the same event, Dato' Seri Alexander Nanta Lingge emphasized that close collaboration between regional development agencies and institutions of higher learning is key to the success of sustainable community development. He pointed out that RECODA and URDA must continue to act as USM strategic partners in accelerating project implementations, strengthening on-the-ground coordinations, and identifying more communities that stand to benefit. Such cross-agency and organizational collaboration has the potential to produce a greater number of competitive Bumiputra entrepreneurs. This, in turn, will empower the rural economy and position Sarawak as a model for community development driven by innovations, technology and knowledge. Meanwhile, Dato' Sri Alexander Nanta Lingge revealed that several areas in the Kapit parliamentary constituency has been selected for the implementation of high-impact projects benefiting rural communities. In the Bukit Goram state constituency, stingless bee honey projects are being implemented in Melatai Selirik and Kampung Tatai Mas Raweng, while the integrated duck farming project, banana cultivation and azolla will be implemented in Nangayong. As for the Pelagos state constituency, the development of the Ulu Rajang Honey Processing and Marketing Center in Kampung Kebiau Song is set to serve as a new catalyst for the stingless bee honey industry in the Ulu Rajang region. The center is expected to function as a hub for processing, marketing, training and industry development. These initiatives aim to enhance the value add of local products and create more economic opportunities for the local community. This news comes to you from Red FM RTM Radio Malaysia Sarawak. Paddy farmers in Kampung Pantrey and Kampung Nangar Besar Darau receive a new boost in the effort to increase rice production through the provisions of modern agricultural machinery. Under the Department of Agriculture Sarawak initiatives, each village received 2 units of paddy milling machines and 2 units of paddy threshing machines to facilitate post-harvest processing and enhance production efficiency. Darau Assemblyman Dr. Safi'i Ahmad officiated the symbolic handover and demonstration ceremony for the machinery at the Kampung Pantrey Hall yesterday. The initiative is expected to reduce farmers' reliance on traditional methods, thereby supporting efforts to strengthen the state's food security. 4 infrastructure projects under the Greater Kuching Coordinated Development Agency, GKCDA, valued at over 1.48 million ringgit, will be implemented in the Opar state constituency. These projects are expected to improve agricultural access, mitigate flood risk, and stimulate economic growth in Opar.
OPAR Assemblyman Billy Sujang said the largest project involved the upgrading of the OPAR Rume Agricultural Road Phase 2, valued at 1.129 million ringgit. In addition to this, three drainage system upgrading projects will be carried out at Kampung Selampit 1, Sekolah Kebangsaan Selampit and Kampung Sebandi Hilir, with the total project cost more than 348,000 ringgit. He said this when witnessing the project site handover ceremony in Lundu. Approximately 400 staff from four conservation agencies nationwide have gathered in Kuching for the Sukan Agency Konservasi Malaysia, SAKOM. The event brings together personnel from the Sarawak Forestry Corporation, SFC, the Department of Wildlife and National Parks Perhelitan, Peninsula Malaysia, the Sabah Wildlife Department and Sabah Parks. According to SFC General Manager Abang Arabi Abang Aimran, seven sports events are being contested, namely football, futsal, sepak takraw, volleyball, darts, badminton and blowpipe. SAKOM 2026, which concludes tomorrow, marks the inaugural editions of this tournament and the first time SFC has served as the host. The next edition will be hosted by Sabah in 2029. He held this to RTM after the SAKOM opening ceremony in Kuching. 16 people from four families left homeless after their house was destroyed in the fire in Kampung Niup, Samarahan early this morning. According to the Sarawak Fire and Rescue Department Operations Centre, they received a report of the fire at 4:19 a.m. The fire team, which arrived at the location at 4:46 a.m., managed to control the fire from spreading within 15 minutes. Two fire engines with a strength of 15 personnel were sent to the location to put out the fire. All the occupants of the house involved managed to escape with no casualties were reported. The case of the fire is being investigated. To end the bulletin, here are the headlines once again. Sarawak media practitioners urged to master AI, avoiding spreading false information. High Impact Community Project HICP successfully boosts participants' income. RECODA, ERDA and USM collaboration strengthens community economic development. The bulletin was edited by Muhammad Al-Hadi Samsawi for the News and Coverage sections of RTM Kuching. Salam Malaysia Madani.

0: day in history. Join us to relive the past as we highlight key events that happened on this very date in history. 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
1: On this day in 1981, the Yang Dipaton Agong conferred the Daja Sri Maharaja Mangku Negara, carrying the title Tun, upon former Prime Minister Yang Berbahagia Dato' Hussein bin Dato' On at Istana Negara. Right after Yang Berhormat Dato' Sri Dr. Mahathir bin Muhammad was sworn in as Prime Minister. The honor recognized his service as the third Prime Minister, a role he assumed after Tun Abdul Razak's passing in London. Known as the Father of Unity for his firm stance on racial harmony, his career also included serving as Minister of Education 1970, Deputy Prime Minister 1973, Minister of Finance and Minister of Public Corporation Coordination.
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4: Today in history in Sarawak, we turn to the archives to commemorate the significant events that have shaped our state's history. 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
5: Today in history, the Lions Club Nursing Home in Stampin. On this day in 1992, a vital new healthcare sanctuary was completed right in Stampin. The brand new Lions Club Nursing Home officially finished construction, a project made entirely possible through a generous donation from the prominent lodging and construction tycoon, Mr. Ting Pak King. Now, it is important to note that this facility wasn't built as an old folks home. Instead, it was specially designed as a dedicated nursing center to provide high quality medical treatment for elderly citizens who were frail or recovering from illness. Launching with a dedicated team of 20 staff members, the center opens its doors to an initial group of 20 patients. Though it had the actual space to house up to 60 people, to ensure long-term community impact, the maximum stay was set for 3 months. Why? Because during that time, family members were actively taught essential physiotherapy techniques so they could confidently continue the rehabilitations and care back at home. Operating completely as a non-profit, it was a beautiful gift to local families. And it was a look at Today in History by Red FM.
4: That was Today in History in Sarawak, and the script is provided by the National Archives of Malaysia, Sarawak. 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
6: A bit pretty wet and windy with the strongest of the gusts of wind.
7: The temperature got to 21 Celsius at 70 in Fahrenheit.
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1: 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So tonight's theme is the 2000s rock anthem. So if you guys grew up in the 2000s or the 90s or the 80s, you know exactly what we're talking about, okay? This was the era of powerful guitar riffs, the unforgettable chorus, the raw emotions in the song that blasted through our headphones, the CD players, the MP3 players, and also the car stereos. So before then, yeah, we're going to give you your traffic pulse and so the weather updates for this 9 PM hour here. So here's your latest traffic update around the state tonight. At Kuching Divisions, at Jalan Tunjuga, moving smoothly with light traffic. At Jalan Simpang Tiga, reporting steady traffic flow. At Jalan Song, Taman Laru and Setia Raja, moving normally. At Jalan Rock, Green Road, remain clear. The Sato Bridge towards Petra Jaya, move flowing well. At Batukawa and Batang Road, showing light to moderate traffic. Now we're going to head on to the Samarahan Division, which is at Jalan Kota Samarahan, moving steadily. The Pambonia Highway towards Serian remains smooth with no major delays. And also lastly at the Central and Northern Sarawak regions, which is Cebu, the main roads reporting smooth traffic conditions. At Bintulu, Medan Jaya and surrounding areas moving steadily. And lastly Miri at Jalan Miri Pujut and Jalan Lutong flowing normally. So overall the traffic across Sarawak is generally smooth and manageable for your Thursday night drive. So now for the weather update for Sarawak. The current weather conditions across the state tonight are partly cloudy skies over most divisions and the temperature ranging between 25 and 27 degrees Celsius, and it's a humid conditions continue throughout the evening, and there's a slight chance of isolated shower rain later tonight, mainly over the inland and the higher grounds areas. And also the regional outlook is Kuching and Samarahan warm with partly cloudy skies, Cebu humid condition with some cloud development later tonight, at Bintulu fair weather we expected through the evening, and Miri mostly fair with occasional cloud build up in the inland. So there's no significant weather have been reported at this hour. So that's your traffic pulse and the weather update for this 9 PM hour. So now guys, this is the afternoon Rock Zone with me, DJ Chris Knight, only on Red FM. So let's bring back the 2000s rock anthem at a time. Let's go.
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Oh yeah, welcome back to Red FM. I'm DJ Chris Ned here. So good evening guys, welcome to the Afternoon Rock Zone. Once again, it's Thursday night and tonight we're going straight to the one of the greatest eras in modern rock music, the 2000 Rock Anthem Era. So if you guys grew up during the 2000s or before then, I mean basically the millennial time, right? So you know exactly what I'm talking about. This was the time when rock music was everywhere. It was on the radio, MTV, in movies, in video games, and even on our old MP3 players. And you know, every band had its own sound, you know, and every song became the soundtrack to someone's life. So basically from alternative rock to post-grunge to indie rock to new metal and hard rock, the 2000 gave us so many unforgettable anthems that we'll still sing along till today. And the best part is, these songs haven't aged at all. You know, you play them today and they still hit just as hard. So whether you guys are relaxing at home or driving home for work or just after makan, I don't know, late dinner I guess, or maybe you guys are looking for a dose of rock nostalgia, so I've got you covered for this first hour here. Yeah, so let's kick things off with a band that helped define the year 2000 alternative rock. So basically, they are hailing from Las Vegas, The Killers. They burst onto the scene with their debut album, Hot Fuzz. And this next song quickly became one of the biggest rock anthems of the decade. So if you know the words, don't be shy, sing along. Here's The Killers with Somebody Told Me, right here on After 9, Rock Zone, only on Red FM.

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Now you don't need

Red Rock fans, this is Chris Knight here on Red FM. I mean DJ Chris Knight here on Red FM. So welcome back to the Afternoon Rock Zone. So I hope you guys enjoying our 2000 rock anthems. Yeah, so you know one thing I really love about the 2000 rock era is that every band has its own identity, you know. Yeah, so the moment a song came on, you instantly knew who it was. You know, whether it was Linkin Park, Nickelback, The Killers, or Papa Roach, or P.O.D., or Korn, you know, every band has its own sound, its own style, and its own fans. And back then, we didn't just listen to the songs, you know, we collected the CDs, we watched the music videos, and we wore the band t-shirts, you know, and waited for the next album to come out, and so on. So those were really good times, you know. So now, speaking of Korn, right, they are one of the pioneers of the new metal movement. So basically, their music is heavy, emotional, and full of powerful guitar. Yeah, the riff, you know, but it's also about the real-life struggles, hope, and getting through difficult times. That's why so many fans still connect with their music today. So yeah, enough talking. Let's get this rock zone rolling. Here's Korn with Hold On, only on the After 9 Rock Zone.

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All right, rock fans, DJ Krisnet here on Red FM. So we've reached to the last segment of this first hour of the afternoon rock zone. Huyo, so fast, right? So it's a solid start to the night, you know. So we've been reliving the 2000 rock anthem era with some of the biggest names in rock. And trust me, we're just getting warmed up, okay? So you know, the early 2000 wasn't just a great time for rock music, you know. It was a time when rock became part of everyday life. So we've heard this songs on MTV, right, in action movies, in wrestling events and racing games, and even while hanging out with your friends back then, you know, every songs, the tracks, brings back a very different memory. And when you talk about the 2000 rocks, you know, there are one band you simply cannot leave out. Yes, it's the Linkin Park. So they've changed the rock scene by blending heavy guitars, rap music, rap, and also electronic sounds and emotional lyrics into something completely fresh. And their music connected with millions of fans around the world. And even today, their songs continue to inspire a whole new generation of listeners. So yeah, after the 10 PM news, we'll be back with your request hours. So keep those requests, shoutouts, and the voice notes coming through our Red FM Facebook page and also WhatsApp, which is at 012-348-8422. So now we're gonna close this first hour with one of the songs that introduced many of us to modern rock. And also I have a few songs lining up, which is I have Jimmy Eat World and also Nickelback. So now this is Linkin Park with One Step Closer. See you guys after the 10 PM news for the request hour right here on the After 9 Rock Zone on Red FM.

second counts. Knowing CPR is essential. 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Immediately dial 999 or your local emergency number. 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The goal is 100 to 120 compressions per minute, about 2 compressions per second. Breathe if comfortable. After 30 compressions, open the airway, pinch the nose, and give to rescue breaths.

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3: Let's go.

Good evening. Salam alaikum, Madani. This is Aida Tai with a news update at 10 p.m. The increasingly complex issue of school safety requires a strategic approach and the collective commitment of all parties to create a safe school environment. Education Minister Fadli Nasidi said the priority now is to build public confidence that every student is protected within a safe school ecosystem, stressing that there will be no compromise on matters that threaten the physical or emotional safety of children. The Dewan Rakyat has passed the National Trust Fund, or KWAN, Bill 2026, aimed at strengthening the governance and sustainability of the fund. Second Finance Minister Datuk Sri Amir Hamzah Azizan said the move reflects Malaysia's commitment to diversify its economy and ensure natural resource wealth benefits future generations. Deputy Finance Minister Liu Chin Tong said KWAN's assets stood at 22.43 billion ringgit as at the end of 2024, with Petronas remaining its only voluntary contributor. And in world news, one soldier was killed and six others injured after an explosion at a military ammunition warehouse on Indonesia's Java Island. Army spokesman Doni Pramono said the blast occurred during inspection and maintenance procedures at the facility in Madiun district. He said military investigators will look into the incident, which has been described as an accident. Meanwhile, parts of Bosnia-Herzegovina are bracing for extreme heat, with temperatures expected to reach 41 degrees Celsius. Local authorities issued an orange weather alert, with the heat wave forecast to peak on July 17th and 18th. Authorities have advised residents to avoid outdoor activities during the hottest hours, stay hydrated, and take extra precautions, especially vulnerable groups. And finally, Formula One world champion Lando Norris will start this weekend's Belgian Grand Prix with a 10-place grid penalty after McLaren opted to fit a fourth power electronics unit on his car. The team said the change was made to improve reliability for the remainder of the season, despite exceeding the permitted limit under F1 regulations. McLaren chose to take the penalty in Belgium, where overtaking is considered easier, rather than at upcoming races in Hungary and the Netherlands. And that was the news edited by Putri Rosli. Catch the FIFA World Cup 2026 for free on MyTV and the RTM Click OTT platform. Hashtag Satu Bola, Satu Dunia. Experience every goal, every moment, every emotion with RTM. Salam, Malaysia Madani. Good evening.

0: today in history. Join us to relive the past as we highlight key events that happened on this very date in history. 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
1: On this day in 1981, the young Diputon Agong conferred the Daja Sri Maharaja Mangku Negara, carrying the title Tun, upon former Prime Minister Yang Berbahagia Dato' Hussein bin Dato' On at Istana Negara. Right after Yang Berhormat Dato' Sri Dr. Mahathir bin Mohamad was sworn in as Prime Minister. The honor recognized his service as the third Prime Minister, a role he assumed after Tun Abdul Razak's passing in London, known as the Father of Unity for his firm stance on racial harmony. His career also included serving as Minister of Education 1970, Deputy Prime Minister 1973, Minister of Finance and Minister of Public Corporation Coordination.
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0: Today in history in Sarawak, we turn to the archives to commemorate the significant events that have shaped our state's history. 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
3: Today in history, the Lions Club Nursing Home in Stampin. On this day in 1992, a vital new healthcare sanctuary was completed right in Stampin. The brand new Lions Club Nursing Home officially finished construction, a project made entirely possible through a generous donation from the prominent lodging and construction tycoon, Mr. Ting Pak King. Now, it is important to note that this facility wasn't built as an old folks home. Instead, it was specially designed as a dedicated nursing center to provide high-quality medical treatment for elderly citizens who were frail or recovering from illness. Launching with a dedicated team of 20 staff members, the center opens its doors to an initial group of 20 patients. Though it had the actual space to house up to 60 people, to ensure long-term community impact, the maximum stay was set for 3 months. Why? Because during the time, family members were actively taught essential physiotherapy techniques so they could confidently continue the rehabilitations and care back at home. Operating completely as a non-profit, it was a beautiful gift to local families. And it was your look at Today in History by Red FM.
0: That was Today in History in Sarawak, and the script is provided by the National Archives of Malaysia Sarawak. Only on Red FM.
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0: Alright, alright, what's up guys? It's your boy here, DJ Chris Knight on Red FM. So welcome back to the After 9 Rock Zone. So this is the second hour, the request hour. So it's your hour. So before I'm gonna start with the request readings at our Red FM Facebook page, I'm gonna do a few shout-outs to all our readies at Facebook. So here's a good evening to Josie Chung, Casey Nuke, Alexis David Biju, Soft Betty, CMS Fred, Donnie Lim, James Arthur, Agnes Angela Poa, Jeffrey Ma, Grace Key, Alan Kueh, Irwan Fazli, Matthew Mingat, G Chun Fo, James Pengiran, and also to Brian Don Julius, Zahra Ibrahim, Rose Teo, Lizarina Idris, Agnes Area, Ronnie Seed, and also Mary L. Elsia. Nice. Thank you so much for the support. So keep on supporting and listening to us here on Red FM. So now we're gonna start with our readings. So the first song goes to G Chun Fo by requesting the song Highway Star by Deep Purple. Yeah, right. Okay, hold on. Let me check again. So here's another one again. Goes to Matthew Mingat by requesting the song Linkin Park. By the name of the song is Two Face. Right. And so the next one goes to Irwan Fazli by requesting the song is a local one. Oh, it's by May. By the name of the song is Sinar. Haha, nice, bro. All right. At least something local for tonight. Okay, so the next one goes to Alan Kueh by requesting the song Magic Man by Heart, or Just a Girl by No Doubt, or Animal Instinct by the Cranberries. Oh, there's three over here. Okay, I'm gonna play either one of these, okay? If time permits, guys, I'm gonna play all of the songs, you know. I don't even choose either one, you know. But yeah, anyway, it's always not enough, you know. So thank you so much, Helen. Next one goes to Mary Alelcia by requesting the song by Creedence Clear Water Revival with Who'll Stop the Rain, or Hollies Long Cool Woman in the Black Dress. Okay, the next one goes to Ronald Dennis by saying that please kindly play any rock song for the listening pleasure all listeners. So I'm gonna choose, let me see, maybe I'm gonna choose Guns N' Roses, Sweet Child of Mine. Why not, Mr. Ronald? Right? Thank you so much. That's for you, okay? So next one goes to Lizarina Idris by requesting the song Perfect Strangers by Deep Purple, or Always Somewhere by The Scorpions. Haha, right. Next one goes to Agnes Angela Pua by requesting the song We Will Rock You by We Will Rock You. We Will Rock You, or Crocodile Rock by Elton John. We Will Rock You by Scorpion. Let me check. I think We Will Rock You is actually by the Queens. Yeah, correct me if I'm wrong. But anyway, thank you so much for the request, Agnes. Okay, the next one goes to Grace Key by requesting. There's always three options over here. Nice one. So the first one is by Saxon with Strong Arms of the Law, or Metal Head. And the second is Megadeth. Ooh, with Ride the Lightning. Or the third one is Frozen Crown with Never Ending. Wow, I'm gonna choose either one of these. Maybe Megadeth. Nice. Thank you so much, Grace. Alright, the next one is by Agnes Area by requesting the song Love Somebody by Rick Springfield, or Making Love Out of Nothing at All by The Air Supply. Alright, I'm gonna choose either one of these, okay? Maybe Rick Springfield. Maybe. Alright, thank you so much, Agnes. Okay, the next one goes to, yeah, James Arthur with We Will Rock You by Queen. Ah, right. There's another one with We Will Rock You, right? Okay, nice. Okay, the next one goes to James Lo Kok Ying by requesting the song Jump by Van Halen. Oh, finally, a Jam Halen song here. Thank you so much, James. And also this song goes to, especially to his beloved son, which is Kong Chuan Lin, and to all the Reddit friends I'm mentioning here too, right? Okay, next one goes to Donnie Lim by saying that he have forwarded his voice to me here, and also the requested song is either Living on the Prayer or You Give Love a Bad Name by Bon Jovi. Thank you so much, Donnie. Alright, the next one goes to Alexis David Biju by requesting the song Proud Mary, sung by CCR, or Black Magic Woman by Santana, or Long Live Rock and Roll, sung by Rainbow. I'm gonna choose either one of these. Maybe Santana, one of my favorite artists over here. Aha! Nice, thank you so much, Alexis, David, Biju, ADB from Batong. And also a lot of names I'm mentioning here. Okay, so the next one goes to Zahra Ibrahim. So yeah, whoa, okay, this is a very, very nice one over here. She says that, what's up, okay? Great to join the party here on Rock Zone tonight. I'm going for Bad Company's Rock Steady, or I Can't Get Enough of Your Love for all the beautiful ladies. And of course for you, thank you so much, Mr. thank you so much, dear Zahra Ibrahim, right? Okay, the next one goes to Josie Chung by requesting the song Hotel California by the Eagles or Scorpion Wind of Change. Ah, right, nice. And also lastly, I think there's only one we have now, which is from Chung Chun. So the requesting the song by Heart with Alone. And the message is, as always, have a nice day, happy listening, smile always, God bless all of you, thank you so much, you're most welcome, Chung Chun. And now we're going to head over to Red FM WhatsApp, and we have two voice notes. The first one is going to be from Donnie Lim, and also the second one is from Run and Rose from KL. So yeah, I'm going to check it out, what are you going to say, right? Let's go.
1: 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Tonight at Rock Zone, gonna request any of this song by Bon Jovi, Living on a Prayer, or You Give Love a Bad Name. Song dedication goes to your good self and also to Lizarina, Noraniti, Zahara, Ron and Rose, Johnny Tay, Eric Lee, Grace Key, Agnes Fuan, Helen Quick, Agnes Aria, Alexis Biju, James Arthur and James Pengirang, Mary Sia, Rukala James, Cegu Jong, CMS Fred. The sweetest moment in life come not with the greetings you receive, but with the thoughts that someone wishes the best for your everyday. Hashtag Total Control Life. Thank you, DJ Chris.
0: Wow, always thank you so much also to Donnie Lim for the nice message at every end of his voice notes. Nice one, my man. Okay, next one I'm going to go to Ron and Rose here. Let's check it out, what they got to say.
2: Good Thursday morning, Chris. This is Ryan Rose. A song request is Dancing in the Dark by Bruce Springsteen, or any song of your choice, firstly to you, Chris, and to Helen Quay, Agnes Jopor, Johnny Tay, Donnie Lim, Eric Lee, Alexis Dave Biju, James Locke, James Milan, James Arthur, Lizarina, Marty Abdul, Zara Brahim, and all listeners. Thanks, Chris. Have a great evening.
0: All right. Thank you so much to Donnie and Ron and Rose. I have always great hearing you guys. Hearing your voice, especially, right? So yeah, so now it's time to kick off tonight's request hour. So we've got a great lineup of songs coming your way, well chosen by all of you guys. So let's get things started with a rock anthem that never gets old. So the first request comes from Donnie Lim. Here's Bon Jovi with Living on a Prayer, right here on the Rock Zone, the After 9, only on Red FM.

Assalamu alaikum, Madani. This is Aida Tahi with the 11 PM news update. The media industry must continue upholding accuracy, integrity and ethical journalism in facing challenges brought by rapid artificial intelligence development, fake news and increasingly complex cyber threats. Deputy Prime Minister Dato' Sri Fadilah Yusof said digital technologies, including AI-generated media that are difficult to distinguish from reality, require more responsible and ethical journalism to safeguard the truth. The Works Ministry will adopt a more proactive approach in managing infrastructure to reduce disaster risks such as debris flows and landslides. Minister Dato' Sri Alexander Nantalingi said the approach, based on risk assessment and long-term planning, aims to ensure the country's road network remains safe and resilient. The 10.4 million ringgit slope repair project along FT185 Lodging Guamusang Road is an example of long-term disaster mitigation efforts. Now, members of the new Johor State Executive Council are expected to take their oath of office tomorrow at Istana Bukit Serene. The ceremony will be witnessed by the Regent of Johor, Tunku Mahkota Ismail, following Dato' On Hafiz Ghazi's swearing-in as Menteri Besar for a new term on July 12th. This comes after Barisan Nasional won 48 of the 56 seats in the 16th Johor State election, securing the mandate to form the state government. On to foreign news. Tehran maintains its stance on maintaining control over the Strait of Hormuz amid rising tensions with the United States. Brigadier General Mohammad Akraminia said Iran has the capability to counter U.S. actions in the region and warned that continued pressure could affect regional stability. The Strait of Hormuz is a key global trade route through which a significant portion of the world's energy supplies passes. And India has barred local shipping companies from deploying Indian crew members on vessels passing through the Strait of Hormuz amid rising tensions between the United States and Iran. The move comes after two crew members were reportedly killed in attacks in the region recently. India's shipping ministry had earlier launched an emergency initiative to ensure the safety of Indian seafarers. And that was the news edited by Putri Rosli. Our next news bulletin will be at 7 AM tomorrow morning. Thank you for listening. 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Hashtag Satu Bola Satu Dunia. 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Salam, Malaysia Madani. Good night.

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1: On this day in 1981, the Dayang Dipaton Agong conferred the Daja Sri Maharaja Mangku Negara, carrying the title Tun upon former Prime Minister Yang Berbahagia Dato' Hussein bin Dato' On at Istana Negara. Right after Yang Berhormat, Dato' Sri Dr. Mahathir bin Mohamad was sworn in as Prime Minister. The honor recognized his service as the third Prime Minister, a role he assumed after Tun Abdul Razak's passing in London, known as the Father of Unity, for his firm stance on racial harmony. His career also included serving as Minister of Education 1970, Deputy Prime Minister 1973, Minister of Finance and Minister of Public Corporation Coordination.
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0: Today in History in Sarawak, we turn to the archives to commemorate the significant events that have shaped our state's history. 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
4: Today in History, the Lions Club Nursing Home in Stampin. On this day in 1992, a vital new healthcare sanctuary was completed right in Stampin. The brand new Lions Club Nursing Home officially finished construction, a project made entirely possible through a generous donation from the prominent lodging and construction tycoon, Mr. Ting Pak King. Now, it is important to note that this facility wasn't built as an old folks home. Instead, it was specially designed as a dedicated nursing center to provide high-quality medical treatment for elderly citizens who were frail or recovering from illness. Launching with a dedicated team of 20 staff members, the center opens its doors to an initial group of 20 patients. Though it had the actual space to house up to 60 people, to ensure long-term community impact, the maximum stay was set for 3 months. Why? Because during that time, family members were actively taught essential physiotherapy techniques so they could confidently continue their rehabilitations and care back at home. Operating completely as a non-profit, it was a beautiful gift to local families. And it was a look at Today in History by Red FM.
0: That was Today in History in Sarawak, and the script is provided by the National Archives of Malaysia, Sarawak. Only on Red FM.

Yo, yo, what's up, guys? Welcome back to the Afternoon Rock Zone. So yeah, DJ Krishnet here again. So just a little short shout out here. We have another request coming in. So yeah, by Marcellus at our Red FM English Facebook page. So by requesting the song Rocket Man by Sir Elton John, he says that if that possible, well, anyway, I think we have enough time. So yeah, thank you so much for the request, Marcellus. So yeah, we're gonna go back to the request song, okay? Let's go then.

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1: Salam Malaysia Madani. I'm Christopher Hill. This is the news from Red FM RTM Radio Sarawak. A strong family institution is the main foundation in creating a peaceful, stable and prosperous society. Sarawak Deputy Minister of Food Industry, Community and Regional Development Dato' Martin Ban said harmony is the family. The family is very important in creating responsible individuals and a generation with noble character. He explained that a positive family environment will indirectly form a community that respects and cares for each other. He said this at the closing ceremony of the Sarawak Islamic Family Law Understanding Seminar in Serian, organized by the Sarawak Sharia Judicial Department in collaboration with the Sarawak Islamic Council. His text of speech was read by the Serian Division Deputy Resident Abdul Khalid Manap. The seminar, which was attended by 150 participants, aimed to increase the community understandings of Islamic family laws, rights after divorce and estate management. The Natural Resources and Environment Board, NREB Sarawak, officially opened the Carpet Division's office at Jalan Bleteh today. The office was officiated by the Sarawak Environment Quality Controller, Datuk Jack Liam. According to Dato' Jack, the opening of the new office is an important initiative to strengthen the role of NREB in the Carpet Division. He said that with the office in Carpet, NREB is now able to speed up its response to environmental issues, strengthen its field operations and improve the effectiveness of compliance monitoring, site inspections, complaint investigations, environmental law enforcement and the implementation of public awareness programs. He said this during his speech at the opening ceremony of the Natural Resources and Environment Board NREB Sarawak Carpet Division's office. Residents of four villages in Serian will enjoy better communication facilities through the construction of the Sungai Sadong Bridge in Kampung Sorak, Melayu. The project is under the Public Works Department, JKR Serian Division, as the implementing agency in collaboration with the Greater Kuching Coordinated Development Agency, GKCDA. The earth-breaking ceremony was officiated by the Bukit Semujas Assemblyman, John Ilus. The scope of construction involved a new path road of almost 1.5 kilometers and a 101 meter concrete bridge. When completed, this high-value project will shorten the travel distance from Kampung Sorak Sumpong to Kampung Sorak Melayu from 16.3 kilometers to just 1.7 kilometers. The facility is expected to greatly benefit the residents of Kampung Sorak Mawang, Kampung Sorak Sumpung, Kampung Slabi Entukuh, and Kampung Sorak Melayu in facilitating their daily affairs more comfortably and safely. Sewer repair works on Old Bau to Lunduk Road, Stuum Muda, Kuching Divisions will be carried out from July 20th to September 21st. According to a statement on the official Facebook page of the Public Works Department, Sarawak Public Works Department, during the implementation period, temporary road closures and diversions will be implemented. This is to ensure that the works can be carried out safely and smoothly. In this regard, the road users are advised to plan their journeys in advance, obey traffic signs and instruction from officers at the location, reduce speed and drive carefully when passing through the construction area. Any inquiries regarding traffic flow can be contacted at the Lunduk Division's Public Works Operation Office at 082-735-011 or dial HDM Serian Berhad at 082-620-997. Last but not least, a total of 175 Indonesian citizens were detained in an integrated operation Ops Mega at a workers' housing in Linau Mewah Estate, Jalan Lamber Miri, yesterday. According to a post on the official Facebook page of the Malaysian Immigration Department, GIM Sarawak, of the total, 90 were men, 53 women and 32 children. They were detained on suspicion of committing offences under Section 6, Bracket 1, Bracket C and Section 15, Bracket 1, Bracket C of the Immigration Act 1959/63, in the Bracket Act 155. So, yeah, JIM Sarawak also stated that a total of 250 foreigners were checked in. The operation carried out at 11:35 p.m. The operation involved 57 enforcement personnel consisting of JIM Sarawak, the Manpower Department, the National Anti-Drug Agency, the Marine Police Force and the Sarawak Security and Enforcement Unit. The operation ended at approximately 4 in the morning. All individuals detained were taken to the Bukenu Immigration Depot for investigation and further action. The news bulletin was edited by Ratna Saimin for the News and Current section of Adem Kuching. Salam Malaysia Madani.
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All right, rock fans, DJ Krisnet here on Red FM, and just like that, we've reached to the final segment of the final hour of the After 9 Rock Zone. Woo, what a night, right? A lot of nice songs tonight. Thank you so much, guys, and thank you to everyone who's tuning in, sending your requests, your shout-outs, your messages in the voice notes tonight. Really appreciate all the support from every single one of you. So tonight, we went through the amazing sounds of the 2000, the old school, the classics, whatever it is. So yeah, you know, it's kind of journey or so again, yeah, right? Yeah, Rock Zone is cool, you know, anyway. So before we wrap up, right, I want also to apologize to those who request that I couldn't play tonight. Well, basically, the latest request coming in just a few minutes ago, by Joseph Lee at our Red FM Facebook. So the first one goes to Joseph Lee by requesting the song The Move by Blackberry Way, and the second one is by Eric Lee. So yeah, by requesting another song again. So basically, sorry guys, because due to our time limitation tonight, we couldn't fit in all of the songs, but no worries, okay, because there's always another Rock Zone coming away every week, every Thursday night. So no, please do keep in mind that to keep those requests coming, you know. So next week, we'll send them again. I'll do my best to bring in more of your favorite rock songs on air, but as always, if can request during 9 or 10 p.m. is good, because yeah, it's kind of in the very last minute, so I just want to apologize for that too. So guys, it's time for me to wrap things up. So anyway, take care and drive safe if you're still on the road, and keep supporting the music you love. So for me here, DJ Chris Knight, thank you so much for spending your Thursday night with me here on Red FM. I'll catch you guys again next time, same station, same rock vibe. So Chris Knight here, signing off, and here's the Strokes with Whatever Happens. Good night, everyone.

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0: Hey, we got some very intelligent women in here, man. Do you think you're too young to really love somebody?
1: No.
0: Let's say it for me. I'm an adult. I say, wait, you too young to be in love. This is silly. You're infatuated with him. He got nice jeans. You wear fancy Adidas. I mean, it must be something. I don't know.
1: But it's a difference from loving somebody and being in love with somebody.
0: Well, you tell me. What's the difference?
2: Okay.
0: What's the difference?
2: Okay, Shan.
1: You can love anybody, but when you're in love with somebody, you're looking at it like this. You're taking that person for what he or she is, no matter what he or she look like, or no matter what he or she do. You look at that person like this.
2: You can fall out of love.
1: You might stop being in love with them, but you is not gonna stop loving that person.
3: Maybe sometimes they've never been loved before.
2: Yeah,
3: they've never been in love before. They don't know what the feeling is to be loved.
2: Yeah, she poetic.
0: She killed it. We can end that conversation with that, right?

0: Hey, did you know heart attacks can happen to anyone, not just older people?
1: Really? That's scary. So how do we prevent it?
0: It's actually simple. Start by being active at least 30 minutes of exercise a day.
1: That I can try. What else?
0: Eat healthy, more fruits and vegetables, and cut down on the fatty stuff.
1: Oh man, what about my fried boo?
0: Once in a while is fine, but balance it out. And if you smoke, quitting makes a huge difference for your heart.
1: Okay, makes sense. Anything else?
0: Keep a healthy weight. Know your blood pressure numbers. And don't ignore warning signs like chest pain or pain going to your arm and jaw.
1: Got it. And if the doctor gives medication?
0: Take it as prescribed. Don't skip.
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9: Today we celebrate not just the history of our nation, but the spirit that makes us true Malaysians. The spirit of unity, respect and togetherness, where different cultures, languages and traditions come together as one. May we always stand proud of our diversity, be grateful for our peace and continue to care for each other as one family. Selamat Hari Malaysia!

0: What about the role of parents or guardians in ensuring children comply with age limit for using social media?
1: This one, like I said, that sometimes children, they learn by observation.
0: Yeah, true. All right?
1: So first and foremost, we always tell parents to project a good image of them using the social media, like not easily forwarding, oh, I bet this is very prevalent in all of us, right? So what we can do is, what parents can do, one, they themselves have to be not easily swayed by all this fake news online, and then and conduct themselves accordingly also. What if your child see you commenting very bad words in a post of a stranger? You know, like nowadays, if you open the comment of a TikTok, it's not young people also, you know.
0: Yeah.
1: There are like people every age limit commenting nonsense. So what if your child see you do that? That's not good, right?
0: Yeah.
1: And thirdly, it's all go back to basic parenting stuff in dealing with everything. We always remind parents, create a safe space, have conversation with your children. You know, inform them, you are not 13 yet, you cannot have a social media, because children are very smart. I always encourage parents, keep up with the trends in a sort of for lack of a better word, learn their language. When children are afraid to talk to adults because they will not understand me.
0: Yeah.
1: But parents, I will tell you, there are predators online that will understand your children. So why not we become that safe space for them? Have you ever, like...

0: does measles spread? Measles spreads when an infected person coughs, sneezes, or talks. Tiny droplets from their saliva or nose can infect others, especially if someone touches a surface with these droplets and then touches their face. When do symptoms appear? Symptoms usually show 7 to 14 days after infection. Day 0 to 7. No symptoms yet, but the virus is growing inside the body. Day 7 to 10. Early signs appear: fever, cough, runny nose, red watery eyes, tiredness. Day 10 to 12. Small white spots appear inside the mouth and cheeks. Day 12 to 14. Rash spreads from the face and behind the ears, then down the body. The fever may become higher and serious complications can happen. Measles is very contagious. One sick person can infect many others. Protect your children and community by getting them vaccinated. 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We care.
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3: 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Crocodile sightings and attacks are on the rise across our rivers and flood-prone areas. With over 25,000 crocodiles recorded in Sarawak, every river is a potential danger zone. Remember, avoid bathing, fishing, or washing near riverbanks, especially during floods or at dawn and dusk. 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

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You'll need to visit a National Registration Department JPN branch, whether it's a state JPN office, a JPN UTC, or another selected branch. 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If you apply for a replacement within 12 months of surrendering, the damaged card is free. How long does it take? 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For other branches, it's about 5 working days in Peninsula Malaysia and 7 days for Sabah, Sarawak and Labuan, assuming no complication. So while we hope you keep your mic card safe, it's good to know that replacing it is an easy process if needed. 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

0: form a group. You, me, and maybe...
1: Looks like Jason doesn't have a group yet. Why not we invite him?
0: Can we find someone else? It's hard to understand his accent sometimes.
1: Seriously? He gets full mark in every presentation. Nothing's hard to understand about him.
0: Okay, let's ask him to join.
1: Excluding someone over their language, skin color, or background may seem like a small act, but it carries a heavy impact.
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2: 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Unexplained weight loss? 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
8: Hello, listeners of Red FM. Welcome to English 101, the English exchange. I'm Christina Yin, and with me today is Greg Wee, my colleague from Swinburne Sarawak.
9: Hello, listeners and everyone in Sarawak. It's good to be back.
8: Well, Greg, it's been a while, but I've just come across a pretty sad statistic, and I wanted to throw this to you. It says that Americans are reading fewer books, and the time they're spending reading has dropped. As opposed to British adults, only 50% of them read regularly for pleasure. And 58% of that's down from 58% in 2015. And 35% of British adults are lapsed readers. Now, we take a look at Malaysians and young adults, that is, those who are aged 16 to 24. Well, 24% say they've never been regular readers. 33% say this is because of lack of time. 20% say social media is a distraction. So what do you think, Greg? What can we do to help Malaysians to read more?
9: Well, this is a very complex issue, isn't it? It goes back all the way to our education, isn't it?
8: Mm.
9: I think not just education, but I'm sure the teachers are all trying their best. But I think it's the power of social media, which outweighs everything, right? It takes away all the attention. I suppose maybe I'm thinking of it in a way that reading and writing, reading, right? It's kind of codification, isn't it? So it's a system for us to communicate with people. So our thoughts, how do we externalize it so that we can pass it on to the other person so that they understand what we're talking about? And I suppose with writing and reading, it codifies that thought. So it's a way of passing that information other than speaking, yeah. Right? Because speaking, it has to be like, you have to be physically present. But of course, today with technology, you know, you kind of overcome that. I think with the social media, it's the use of language, isn't it?
8: Mm-hmm.
9: It's speaking now instead of writing, but you're talking. So question is talking, speaking the same as writing and listening and reading?
8: Mm-hmm.
9: You know, because you are still translating it inside your head, right?
8: Yeah, you're still getting the information.
9: Yeah.
8: Are you thinking as deeply about it? When you hear something, do you play it back? You know, like when you read something, if you didn't get it, even
9: right.
8: If it's for pleasure, you would reread. But do we listen again? And also, you know, what are we listening to? Well, I guess you could say the same thing. What are we reading today?
9: Mm. I guess, you know, when something is in writing and you're reading it, or you're writing it, you can take more time and be more careful with it and more thorough in your thinking. And I suppose more thought goes into it.
8: Mm.
9: So that when you read it, you take more out of it. Because you have more time to digest. I think hearing someone talk, it's kind of like maybe your heart is beating faster and you're trying to convert and what you're hearing live, you know. So yeah. I think maybe the drop off rate of what you're trying to absorb, maybe you don't catch everything.
8: Exactly. Yeah.
9: So if you're asking me how to improve it, right? I don't have an answer, but looking at it, it seems like there is a change in the trend of communication, right? So as we move more and more towards spoken and visual, that seems to be the trend now, right?
8: Mm-hmm.
9: Yeah, although I think writing and reading is still very important. I don't know how it will be in the future. It could be just, you know, as you move towards the science fiction and telepathy comes in, you know, you could just use some scientific instrument to help you, you know, communicate telepathically, you know. So that's very much way into the future. But then what does it mean, right? So I tend to daydream like that. I can see you like cringing.
8: No, not at all. Actually, I'm thinking about... you see, these orangutan folklore, which I was going to talk about, they started out as oral storytelling. Mm. So that was speaking and listening and passing on the stories orally. So people remembered the stories and retold them, maybe embellished a little, maybe a little bit changed along the way, or was added on. And we actually worked on this to print them out to because we valued them. We valued these stories, these myths, which some of the older people believed in. For example, there is a story, the first two stories in this collection, they are my grandfather who was reincarnated as an orangutan, or my father, Jelani, reincarnated as an orangutan. So people were telling these stories. We wrote them down. We've printed them into a book. And now I thought I would ask you, you know, how would you present these stories if not in book form, so that people could learn about these Iban communities' beliefs?
9: That's an interesting question to ask in the context of what you were asking in the first question. It seems to you situating that in the context of changing ways or methods of communication. Now, instead of, you see, we go from oral. Oh, that's interesting.
8: Mm-hmm.
9: We're coming from oral, right?
8: Yeah.
9: And oral into writing now.
8: Yeah.
9: And now we're talking about, yeah, how to convert that into visual, right? Visual,
8: yes,
9: storytelling.
8: That's right.
9: Yeah. I suppose it appeals to the youth and generation of the moment.
8: Yeah.
9: And yeah, so when we convert this, of course, there's bound to be some interpretation and adaptation, right? So some things will be loosened a bit, some things will be let go a bit, and some things would be introduced. And usually we would tell it with a character. That would be a bit more interesting. Maybe the orangutan as a character and the children or the grandchildren or whoever, it's our characters as well. Because we relate through the eyes and perspectives of the characters. So yeah, that's how we would do it. So in story form, and I think I've said it before, if I'm not mistaken, stories are like capsules for something else,
8: yes,
9: to carry something else. So in this case here, maybe it's a learning or a teaching or an understanding about their world, their universe, where you can reincarnate and, you know, how at the same time then teaches you to respect,
8: yes,
9: you know, other species and environment, because, you know, your grandfather might be there.
8: Exactly. Which, the moral of the story basically is that the answer to all these tales, the key is that the Iban don't kill orangutans because of believing that, you know, their ancestors might have been reincarnated.
9: Mm.
8: Yeah. Or that the orangutan was the one who taught the human how to give birth naturally.
9: Mm.
8: And so therefore the human species survived instead of being cut open, you know. So interesting. And I'm thinking, how can we bring these stories to the younger generation, you know, who might be skeptical, who might be, you know, anyway, who are not interested to read so much. So maybe the visual and the sound together might be able to help, but are we diluting it or are we making it better?
9: Yeah, that's the one question I've thought of before. I do find that in certain communities, you know, they have a right to, and they do sometimes very protective of their ancient wisdom and whatever knowledge they have, ancient knowledge. And but I see that there are different levels for ancient knowledge that are deeper, like towards shamanic and spiritual. Yes, I think that needs to be protected because it can only be passed down to certain selected individuals of their choosing. The anointed ones, maybe. Then as you go up, that's a moderate one, which you can't really simply use, and you have to give credit and ask permission and so on. But then I think at the very top, maybe, or very bottom, is the more open ones that, you know, probably you can take it and use it respectively, in a respectful manner. But I feel like there should be some room for interpretation. It has something to do with the effectiveness of preservation. So if you trying to preserve something but you keep a tight lid on, right, you will lose it because less and less people will know about it. Then one day it disappears. But if you share with everyone, which means that you're opening it up for various retelling and wrongful information and wrongful retelling, right? Chinese whisper, right? Mm-hmm. It becomes something else, right? But that's okay, I feel, because the main thing is to get it so that everybody knows it. And then you get a lot of people who are interested in it and are curious about it. They will start digging. And once they start digging, they will come to the right source and the right information. And so I always thought that, you know, like folk tales, how do you adapt folk tales into animation and storybooks for children? I'm sure there's a lot of dramatization and all that, right? But, you know, once people are interested, they will dig. And once you dig, you need to have the original stories to be found somewhere on a website or somewhere. These are the original stories. It comes from this community. This is for this reason. It was retold by this elder from that community and so on. Oh, so they will know, oh, I can see the difference, you know? So as with anything in this world, like you watch a movie, you play a game, say, oh, I just found out a piece of a history about this. It's actually, wow, they actually refer to that. Then you go deep into history. So I feel that it's like a funnel. So the more entertainment value we have, it's like the white end of the funnel,
8: mm-hmm.
9: where you get a lot of people interested. Then you funnel them right down to the center where they go to the authentic, original source.
8: We hope so. Yes. Well, unfortunately, Greg, time is up for today. So you've got to say goodbye to our listeners for now. But we're going to be back. So we'll see you soon, listeners. Thanks for listening in. I'm Christina Yin.
9: And I'm Greg. See you soon.
8: Bye.
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0: Hey, did you know heart attacks can happen to anyone, not just older people?
1: Really? That's scary. So how do we prevent it?
0: It's actually simple. Start by being active at least 30 minutes of exercise a day.
1: That I can try. What else?
0: Eat healthy, more fruits and vegetables, and cut down on the fatty stuff.
1: Oh man, what about my fried food?
0: Once in a while is fine, but balance it out. And if you smoke, quitting makes a huge difference for your heart.
1: Okay, makes sense. Anything else?
0: Keep a healthy weight. Know your blood pressure numbers. And don't ignore warning signs like chest pain or pain going to your arm and jaw.
1: Got it. And if the doctor gives medication?
0: Take it as prescribed. Don't skip.
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0: You're now listening to Your Health on Red FM, and I'm your host, DJ Ness. Thank you for joining me today. In this episode, we're talking about a very important topic, breastfeeding. It's sometimes many new mothers go through, and while it's natural, it can also come with some challenges. So to help us understand more about it, we have a special guest with us today, Dr. Nurul Shahadah, Residence Medical Consultant from KPJ Kuching Specialist Hospital, and she will be sharing useful tips, common concerns, and how breastfeeding helps both mom and baby. So stay tuned with us and let's welcome Dr. Nurul to the show. Hi, Dr. Nurul. Thank you for being with us.
1: Hi, DJ Ness. How are you?
0: I'm fine. Okay. So let's get into it, Dr. Nurul. So to start things off, why is breastfeeding so important for babies?
1: Alright. Bismillahirrahmanirrahim. Assalamualaikum warahmatullahi ta'ala wabarakatuh. And first of all, thank you for inviting me, DJ Ness, to share some input on the importance of breastfeeding. But before I answer your questions, allow me to share something about Baby Friendly Hospital Initiative. In short, we call it as BFHI. Just to let you know, BFHI was actually launched in August 1991 as a joint effort by the World Health Organization, WHO, and UNICEF. Its purpose is mainly to promote and support breastfeeding in maternity facilities worldwide. Okay, so we actually have the 10 steps and 4 items to successful breastfeeding, which has been introduced by WHO to encourage hospitals to foster breastfeeding friendly environments. So since then, thousands of facilities globally have received Baby Friendly Hospital Initiative accreditation for adhering to these standards. So if any woman or mother who deliver their baby at any BFHI accredited hospital, they will be guided on those 10 steps and 4 items towards successful breastfeeding. And as for KPJ Kuching Specialist Hospital, we are the first private hospital in Sarawak that has gone through the external assessment, and alhamdulillah, the auditing feedbacks are good, and inshallah, we'll be given the official letter, certificate and plaque in next few months. Just to let you know, yeah, DJ Ness. Alright, so back to your question just now, regarding why breastfeeding is so important to babies, right? Okay, DJ Ness, actually, even in Al-Quran, yeah, there are at least more than 5 Quranic verses emphasized on breastfeeding until 24 months of age. So again, we will be wondering why there must be something great about breast milk when it has been mentioned multiple times in Al-Quran, yeah? So just want to let you know, breast milk actually has a complete nutrition that baby needs to grow strong and healthy. Okay, even the most expensive or even the so-called most high quality commercialized formula milk can even completely match the breast milk exact composition and content. Okay, furthermore, the antibodies from colostrum will protect baby from infection and reduce risk of allergic reaction. Okay, so what is actually colostrum? Okay, do you know what is colostrum? Colostrum is actually the first form of milk produced by the human breast gland immediately after the giving birth. Okay, so it's actually a thick and yellowish in appearance. It is produced in very small amounts before mature breast milk comes in. Yeah, it's very rich in proteins, vitamins and minerals and antibodies that help protect newborns from infections. It also has growth factors, okay, that help develop the baby's digestive system. So colostrum is actually known as a liquid gold, yeah, DJ Ness, due to its high value to newborn health that available in your breast milk for a short but very important time. You know how long is it? It's around only 24 hours to 72 hours, just the right amount for a newborn tiny stomach, which act like a natural vaccine, providing early immune defense to the baby. Okay, so basically it plays a very crucial role in protecting and preparing your baby for the outside world. So my word of advice, grab this gold opportunity to give the best for your baby, because every drop of colostrum counts. Breast milk is also readily available, okay? So basically it is less time consuming. So you don't have to prep to prepare the milk. Okay, you just position your baby correctly and latch the baby properly to the breast, and that's it, right? So it is less time consuming. Other than that, breast milk is also easily digest, easily absorb. Yeah, therefore, breastfed baby has less digestion problems compared to baby on formula milk. Okay.
0: Now, we often hear about how good breastfeeding is for babies, but what about the mothers? What are the benefits of breastfeeding for moms?
1: Okay. One of the great benefits is it can lower the risk of breast cancer and also ovarian cancer. So every woman should know this, yeah? Okay, another one is it can also reduce the risk of postpartum bleeding. What happens once the baby is delivered? The uterus actually goes through major changes to return to its non-pregnant state. So this process is actually called involution, okay? And it typically takes about 6 weeks postpartum to complete it, okay? The hormones of oxytocin, which has been released during breastfeeding or skin-to-skin contact between mothers and baby, it can actually trigger the uterine contractions to help shrink the uterus. Thus, it can reduce risk of postpartum bleeding. Okay, breastfeeding, it is cost effective and time efficiency. As I told you just now, yeah, DJ Ness, it is readily available breast milk. You don't have to take more time to prepare the milk, okay? And also promote bonding between mother and baby, okay? Last but not least, one of the benefit that most women like is actually the benefit of rapid weight reduction. Okay, breastfeeding can actually help women lose weight more quickly after childbirth due to several natural processes that involve calorie burning, hormonal changes, and also fat mobilization.
0: Okay, now here's a question many mothers might have. How long should a mother breastfeed her baby? Is there a recommended durations?
1: Okay. Dijanes, have you breastfed your baby?
0: Yeah.
1: How long have you been breastfeeding your breastfed your baby for?
0: For the first 3 months.
1: For the first three months. At least you already put your effort, right?
0: Yes.
1: To breastfeed your baby. Okay, that's great actually. Okay. Dijanes, just want to share with you. Yeah? Mm-hmm. Actually, Malaysia, we have our Malaysia's National Breastfeeding Policy, okay, which has been established in 1993 and revised in 2005. Okay. It is actually recommended to all mothers to breastfeed their baby exclusively right from birth until the age of 6 months. Okay, so breastfeeding exclusively means there is no formula milk, there is no food, supplementary food, or there is no water given to the baby for the first 6 months of life. Okay, and if the mother wish to continue to breastfeed their baby alongside with the complementary foods until 2 years of age or beyond, they can do so. All right, yeah.
0: Okay, some mothers may struggle with producing enough milk. What if a mother has low milk supply? What can she do in that situation?
1: Okay, have you experienced this before, DJ Ness?
0: For the first 3 months, no. And then right after that,
1: Okay. It is a very common problem among breastfeeding mother, okay? Mm. But what I want to emphasize here, all mothers should know that they can actually produce enough milk just right for their babies. Okay, that's why it's very important that all mothers need to learn on how to breastfeed their baby successfully with a proper technique. Okay, so DJ Ness, actually, this low milk supply problem is often due to the ineffective removal of breast milk. It's either because they don't breastfeed their baby on demand or on cues, or they have a problem with improper positioning their baby during breastfeeding or not having baby attached correctly to the breast. Okay, so those two are the most common causes of low milk supply. Alright, so I would like to emphasize here, all mothers and all women should understand the concept of demand and supply. Alright, the concept is very easy. Okay, the analogy is like, you know, if you have more customers requesting for a certain product, of course the factory will increase the production for that product. Correct or not?
0: Yes.
1: So it is the same thing. It is similar with your breastfeeding. Okay, so if you have more milk, I mean, if you have, if your baby demands for feeding, so you should give them, so that your breast glands will produce more milk. Okay, so in our body, we actually have a protein. We call protein of feedback feedback inhibitor lactation protein. Okay, what happens? Okay, if let's say that, there's a accumulation of milk in your breast, right? Okay, and your baby is actually requesting to be fed, but you don't give the baby, but you don't give the milk to baby. So the milk will accumulate inside your breast. Okay, so the protein, the feedback inhibitor lactation protein, will give signal to your brain, telling your brain not to produce more milk, because you don't empty the breast. Correct or not?
2: Yeah, yeah.
1: So you don't empty the breast. So what happens? There are hormones, we call prolactin hormones, level will be reduced and it will not produce more milk. And there's another hormone called oxytocin will also be reduced, causing poor flow of the breast milk, because you don't empty the breast. Okay, because you don't give, because there is demand, but you don't let the breast milk out. Okay, so those mothers who has problem with low milk production should understand this concept of demand and supply very well. Okay, so the more often the baby feeds, the more milk is made. Okay, so actually the brain is giving signal to your brain, produce more milk, because you have more demand from your baby. So skipping feeds or supplementing with formula sends the signal, no need to make much milk today. Alright, so that's why we always say the more you feed your baby, the more milk production you will have. Okay, so for those mothers who has problem with low milk production, we encourage you to breastfeed more often or pump out your breast milk, either manually or using the breast pump. Okay, so make sure you position your baby correctly and latch your baby properly during breastfeeding. Okay, this will be taught later. Alright, okay, definitely you have to stay well hydrated and have a good rest. And definitely you have to avoid stress, because stress sometimes can give a bad impact to milk production. Alright, okay.
2: Okay, here's something many moms wonder about, especially when they're out and about. Is it okay to breastfeed in public? What should mothers keep in mind?
1: Oh, absolutely fine, Dijanes. Absolutely fine. Have you breastfed in public before, Dijanes?
2: Yeah.
1: Okay, so do I. All right. So actually, breastfeeding is a natural and legal in public spaces. Okay. So there are many places now. We have breastfeeding friendly special space or special room or breastfeeding room. Okay. So, but mothers should feel comfortable when feeding their babies, anywhere, anytime. Okay. So mothers can breastfeed in public while maintaining privacy and comfort. You can actually use several types of nursing covers or clothing, special clothing for nursing. Okay, you can actually use shawl, scarf, pashmina. Okay, so this is basically to cover your breast while breastfeeding, okay, in public. But the most important thing, you must make sure it is comfortable to you and your baby, and your baby should feel calm and not overheated while you breastfeeding them in public spaces.
2: Okay, now for mothers who have to go back to work, can working mothers continue breastfeeding? How can they manage it?
1: Okay, all right. So definitely we have gone through the same experience, right, Dijanes? Okay, so definitely yes, you can continue to breastfeed your baby while you're working. Okay, but it must come with a proper planning. Okay, there are so many working mothers have successfully breastfed their babies, and I'm one of the testimonial. Okay, I have breastfed my 4 children, alhamdulillah. Okay, all my children are fully exclusively breastfed until 6 months of age, and I continued at least until 2 years of age, alhamdulillah, all 4 children. Yeah. Okay, so it's very important that mothers need to search for knowledge on how to breastfeed your baby successfully. Okay, so in order for you to be mentally, emotionally and physically well prepared before you start working, right? So what you can do, actually, you can discuss with your supervisor or your human resource officer regarding your breastfeeding plan. Or you can actually ask them whether there's any workplace policy available, or any workplace support, like, you know, for instance, do you have a confined space or a private space for you to actually pump out your milk, okay, or you to do you want to put your milk storage, whether is there any fridge available. There are a few things that you need to discuss with your supervisor, okay. So other than that, for working mothers, we actually should have we should set a routine for pumping and feeding before returning to work. But you have to do it, like, you know, 2 weeks in advance, not like a day before you go before you start your work, okay? Because your baby also need to adjust themselves, okay, to the new routine, right? So this must be planned earlier. All right. So what I can tell you is there are many workplaces now provide lactation rooms and support flexible schedules for breastfeeding mothers. So these are the things that you need to plan and need to discuss with your superior or your supervisor so that you can actually breastfeed your baby successfully. Other than that, of course, you have to do your financial budget and planning, because you know, for working mothers, you need to buy things like, you know, it's either you want to pump out your breast milk using your hand, okay, mamet, or you can actually use your breast pump. So you need some financial planning as well, because you need to buy your breast pump, you probably need to buy certain things to for your milk storage, your freezer or your fridge, things like that. Yeah, it is also important, yeah, that you know your maternity leave or breastfeeding leave rights, because you need to know whether is there any different of maternity leave rights between working in government or private sector. But what I understand, we are in Malaysia, we are given 98 days of maternity leave. So you have to plan your leave very well, and you have to plan your breastfeeding schedule very well, okay, in advance before you return to work.
2: Okay, now Dr. Nurul, what kind of support do breastfeed mothers need from their families, workplaces or the community?
1: Oh, definitely an emotional encouragement. Breastfeeding journey is very, very challenging, but yet is a very loving journey, okay? Very memorable journey, okay? Because it promotes it enhances bonding between mothers and babies, all right? So definitely partners, family support, especially help with the household tasks, yeah, especially for working mothers, okay? Other than that, the healthcare provider support related to access to proper and right information on breastfeeding and breastfeeding counseling, like, for instance, like lactation nurses from clinics, hospitals, both government and private sectors, and also engagement with breastfeeding support group from NGO for any concern related to breastfeeding.
2: Okay, before we wrap up, Dr. Nurul, do you have any final advice or words of encouragement for new moms who are just starting their breastfeeding journey?
1: Okay, well, you should congratulate yourself once you have decided to breastfeed your baby, okay? So what I can say here is all mothers should grab the opportunity to breastfeed their babies exclusively due to the precious benefits both to babies and mothers, okay? You make sure you stay hydrated, you eat balanced meals and diet, get rest whenever possible, take a short mental breaks during work, yeah? Because you need that. You need that, all right? Lean on your support system. 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And the most important thing is you trust yourself and trust the process. So be grateful if you can breastfeed your baby without much difficulty, but be nice and supportive to those who are less fortunate, having challenges to breastfeed their baby. Yeah, all the best to all mothers.
2: Okay, thank you so much, Dr. Nurul, for joining us today, for sharing such helpful and reassuring advice on breastfeeding. And I'm sure our listeners, especially new and expecting mothers, really appreciate the information and encouragement. So to all of you tuning in, remember that every mother's journey is different, and it's okay to ask for help. Breastfeeding is a learning process, and support makes all the difference. And that's all for today's Your Health on Red FM. I'm Dijanes, and until then, take care, stay healthy, and keep on smiling. Bye for now.

0: Just now, Puan Sherry did mention about the campaign Internet Selamat, right? Like, how will the campaign, which is currently underway, helps in addressing online safety issues in the state of Sarawak itself?
1: Okay, we are targeting more than 10,000 educational institutions nationwide. Like I said just now, we go to primary, secondary school, our IPTAs, and also the teacher educations. Because we want to instill a culture of internet safety among the younger generation. Okay. As at 15 August 2025, we have implemented KIS in 196 schools. That will be 140 primary schools and 56 secondary schools. And this is all throughout Sarawak. Okay. So we have reached a total of quite amazing 31,418 audience. We see KIS as a comprehensive approach. We want to create a society that is more digitally literate, alert to online threats, and able to use technology safely and responsibly, thus making the online space a safer and harmonious platform for any age group.
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1: 二种乐队。

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是我痴情。